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1: 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Thanks, Pete. Couple of messages there, Pete. I don't know if you caught those. Loving the dirt hour, Pete. Oh, so wonderful to hear you on the airwaves sharing great info and music. Doing a fab job. That's from Marcella. And beautiful to hear you both today, Pete and Nina. Thank you for sharing your lovely selves with us listeners. If you missed Pete and Nina chatting, that was the Dirt Hour. And yeah, if you did miss it, you might want to catch up. You can always go to bayfm.org and listen back. Pete has good tracks and good yarns. Anyway, we have got a jam-packed hour coming up before Karen from Musical Medicine comes on the airwaves at noon. And we've got Zenith Virago in studio this morning. She's going to be talking to us about the Day of the Dead ceremony that's coming up towards the end of the month. And also Julia DeVille is coming up later in the program. We're going to talk to her about taxidermy. But right now, a reminder that we're listening to Regard, and Regard really invites us to turn towards the nature of our mortal human condition. It is to have regard, is to be in relationship with each other and with this place, and sometimes the content on the program can stir, so please keep an eye on your well-being. And if today's conversation leaves you feeling a little bit wobbly or unwell, please ask a listening partner to hear you. You can seek support through a counsellor, a therapist, community services, or phone lines. Lifeline is always ready to take your call on 13 11 14. Now, before we get into things with Zen, let's catch up on a few newsy things from last week. So yesterday, Sunday, October 10, it was World Hospice and Palliative Care Day. The other thing I wanted to mention is to extend congratulations to the exceptional poet and essayist and professor of classics, Anne Carson, who just won the Nobel Prize for Literature. And I'll be honest, I haven't read her book Knox, but it's very much on the list. And Knox was Anne Carson's first book of poetry in about 5 years. And it's a unique accordion fold-out book in a box. It's been described as an elegy for her brother, and also has been recognised as an epitaph in the form of a book. And it is a work of poetry, but it comes to you as this very unique physical object, because Carson pasted old letters and family photos and collages and sketches on the pages, and she wrote it following the death of her brother, which was something of an estranged relationship. Anyway, check it out, Anne Carson's Knox. The Commonwealth Home Support Program has also been extended as a standalone program until the 30th of June 2029. So rather than that being folded into the support at home as it was previously, Andrew Denton delivered an address this week to the National Press Club on VAD in Australia. And I really recommend checking that out if you haven't already tuned in. It's emotive, it's deeply touching and tender, and in parts really humorous too. And I thought that we might just listen to a small clip. So let's go to that now.
2: Years since VAD became an option, at least 10,000 dying Australians have chosen, like Margaret, to bring an end to their suffering. Their median age is 75, and they are three times more likely to die when most of us wish to die at home. VAD now accounts for 2% of all deaths nationally. This includes 5% of cancer deaths, and most revealingly, one in three people dying of that horror we call the bastard, motor neurone disease. Up to 40% of people who apply for VAD do not complete the application. For many, it's because they start the demanding assessment process too late. For others, the barriers to access are just too high. Of those who do complete, about one third never go through with it. Some lose capacity, but for most, it's enough to know that they have choice and control should they need it. The dark predictions made about VAD by its opponents have turned out to be false. One, palliative care has not been weakened by the introduction of VAD. Our palliative care system is still recognised as one of the world's finest. 4 in 5 people who choose VAD also benefit from its remarkable work. Increasingly, palliative care doctors and nurses are stepping up as VAD providers, understanding it as another form of end-of-life care. Two, elderly people have not been coerced to their deaths by greedy relatives. VAD is built around rigorous safeguards to ensure that only those who are eligible, mentally competent, and acting voluntarily can access it. After 7 years of close scrutiny, independent oversight bodies have found that these safeguards work. However, evidence of coercion not to use VAD does exist. Most disturbingly, by individual doctors and entire health institutions crossing the line from conscientious objection to obstruction of people's rights. And three, the doctor-patient relationship has not been irreparably damaged. Health professionals speak of assisting people to die as amongst the most profound and rewarding work of their life. Families consistently express deep gratitude for their compassion and care. As one man put it after being told he was eligible, "Thanks, Doc, you're a lifesaver." In the 7 years since VAD began,
1: that was Andrew Denton there reflecting on voluntary assisted dying in his delivery to the National Press Club. 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Zenith Virago coming up next.

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0: You're listening to Regard with Emma on Bay FM 99.9. In studio this morning, we have Zenith Virago joining us, and we're going to hear all about the upcoming ceremony, Day of the Dead, which has been happening for 20 years, Zen. Is that right?
2: Yes, this will be the 20th year.
0: Crazy, 20 year, and it was a small seed of an event that has grown year on year to become

0: practices for many years, but it's very rewarding now to travel, to be in connection with so many people elsewhere internationally where that work has spread, and the benefit of that work, doing death well, you know, being meaningful and appropriate, makes for a healthier community. And I think we can see that in our community because people know what to do, they know where to go, they know what they want, they know what's going to make them feel better at that time. And, you know, to see that spreading has just been such an incredibly satisfying thing over that, you know, last 35 years.
1: Yeah, so it's definitely the long haul, and we can certainly see the benefits of that now with, you know, as you say, people being able to locate, you know, a language and a confidence, I guess, in reclaiming death care in our community. Let's talk about the Day of the Dead ceremony. So what can people expect?
0: So it has a pretty easy format. So it's in the fig trees in the Heritage Park in Mullumbimby on that bend by the river. And it's always been there, apart from a few years at the Crystal Castle, who very kindly stepped up for a while. And at 3 o'clock, people are invited to come to bring blankets or chairs. And then Sam Collier, who's a community artist and ephemeral artist, helps people to make mementos, offerings, and we decorate the tree and make that into a sort of shrine or a story place for people. Some people will already bring photos or leaflets from funerals that they've been to for people that they care about. Some people will bring the ashes of their people that they're holding on to, often parents or partners or children. And that's pretty special. So between 3 and 4, that's a loose thing where people, sometimes people come, they watch for a while, and then they get up and do that. But gradually that tree is full of all those people and its roots. And then at 4 o'clock till 5 o'clock is a ceremony where people just either sit in their chairs, lay back on their blankets, and, you know, are there for their person or people. And there's something so beautiful in the anonymity of coming to a ceremony that honours all the dead rather than just a funeral where you're all focused on the same person and you're generally connected to people and there's a sort of hierarchy of relationship or connection, whereas this is just for everyone. And it's really great for people who weren't at the ceremony for whatever reason, because they couldn't travel, they weren't invited, they were excluded in some way. Also for people who, children have died many years ago, and so it's often a constant reminder for them of that, where that child would be had it lived, whether that was an adult child or a child, someone who died as a child. And then at the end of that ceremony, there's an opportunity, if you want to come and say the name or the relationship or the people into the microphone just to bear witness. And there's something really incredible about watching children get up to do that, because really this is great practice for their futures where they will have to get up to speak about someone close to them. And so it just works on so many levels that are obvious and subtle. And it's been, you know, an incredible thing to offer that to our community for the last 20 years.
1: And so this is your last one, is it, that you're holding?
0: Yes, so I tried to give it up before, but a couple of years ago, but the ceremony itself was so incredible that year that there was a sort of collective decision not to give it up. But this year I'm going to make this my last, and I'm handing it over to Kirsty Lang, who is a beautiful, much younger celebrant from Lennox Head, and she came along and did the Death Walker training a couple of years ago, and I just was really taken with her energy. And I asked her if she would like to take that on, and she thought about it for a while and then said yes, and with the assistance

0: assistance and some other friends to support her. But I think it really needs to move into the future. And I, as part of my 70th year, am relinquishing lots of things that I began or contributed to, because really they need to run into the future with new guidance and new energy and new hands. And it just feels like the right time.
1: Well, what a legacy that you'll be handing over, yes. Honestly. 20 years and of recognizing and locating each other when we come together like this, you know, in the company of the trees and Dirrumbal, the Brunswick River that winds down there, you know, all of those, all of the elements are there containing us. And I also wanted to mention the choir, who do a really, really beautiful job year on year as well. Do you want to just mention?
0: Yeah, I'd love to. So Peter Lerner, who has a few choirs in the area, but the one that comes to the Day of the Dead is the Biggest Little Choir, which is a play on the name that Mullumbimby got, the biggest little town in Australia. And they have come for many years and have just been such an incredible and integral part of the ceremony. And also during that time, several of their members have died suddenly. And so for them, there's this real, it's very poignant, even for me, each year when they arrive, because someone will have died in that intervening year. And one of the biggest of those was, oh my God, I've forgotten her name now, but she was killed, Sandra Kessler, who was killed in a, you know, terrible and shocking accident on the highway, unexpectedly. And I think, you know, the choir love to come to honour their people, but also to be in service to the other people that come. And I know that it's their sort of favourite day of the year in a sort of, you know, meaningful sort of a way, because they are in service and they're offering their voices up and their collective energy to assist people in their sorrow and sadness. And it's, you know, it's a really beautiful community effort, but it's sort of just got so much more going for it than that.
1: It is. It's really multi-layered. And if you have had a loss recently, or even if it hasn't been recent, even if it's, you know, a decade or two decades ago, or three or four or five, you know, I think coming together in ceremony is really precious, and it helps us remind us of our collective humanity and that grief is shared. And when it is shared, it can be more readily, I guess, bared, you know, by the many shoulders and the many hearts and the many minds. So if you are interested in the Day of the Dead ceremony, come along on Sunday, the 25th of October, and make some art, honour your loved one, or, you know, if they weren't a loved one, if your grief is difficult, you know, wherever you locate yourself in this is, you know, it's all welcome. So it's 3 p.m. We start making the shrine, and then from 4 till 5, the ceremony. And come along. It's Zena's last one before she hands over. And we would love your company. More about that can be found online. I'll pop up a link later this evening, or just go to the Natural Death Care Centre website, and you'll be able to get all of the details on there. So Zen, thanks for coming in.
0: Thank you.
1: Welcome back to the side of the country.
0: Thanks, Emma.
1: And we will see you in a couple of weeks.
0: That'll be lovely. Thank you.
1: You're most welcome.

0: You're listening to Regard with Emma here on Bay FM 99.9. Now, back in March, I mentioned the work of artist Julia Deville, and I shared that I remembered visiting her studio in Melbourne around about, it must have been like circa, 2010, something like that, and was quite taken by the work of Julia Deville. And it, her work was predominantly, I think, back then, and correct me if I'm wrong, Julia, but predominantly it was taxidermy back then. Oh,
1: yep.
0: Oh,
1: yep.
0: There you
1: taxidermy
0: go.
1: Taxidermy and jewellery.
0: Taxidermy and jewellery. I can hear the birds in the background. So sweet. So it feels important to note that Julia has a strong commitment to animal rights. So before we enter into a conversation about taxidermy, it just felt important to preface our conversation with that. Julia works with animals from zoos and roadkill or natural deaths, and her works are really something of a story, an allegory. And they are somewhat contradictory, but very, very poetic. And she places together ideas that might not normally be seen together. You know, I've seen works that are like, you know, a Victorian funeral cat, like a cat that has been laid out complete with cape and talisman in Victorian garb, a little a slinky lamb on a silver platter, a mouse in a silver gravy jug, a little kitten curled on a silver cake stand, a black lamb in black baby boots. There was a fawn as a cloche on a silver tray, and I also saw a little whimsy kind of curious black and white bunny that was hitched to a white carriage, and the other one that really struck me was the lorikeet crucifixion. And I thought, wow, if that doesn't get tongues wagging, I don't know what will. But Julia, welcome. What a wild and powerful place to begin our conversation today. I'm wondering if you might just kick things off by sharing a little bit about this incredible series of fur and feathers and silverware.
1: Well, I started out, I actually wanted to learn taxidermy when I was about 16, when I bought a stag's head from an antique shop and kind of worked out that it was something you could learn how to do, but it was a very male dominated industry at the time, and most taxidermists wouldn't take me seriously. So it wasn't until I'd moved to Melbourne that I met a retired taxidermist who offered to teach me, and at the same time I was already studying gold and silversmithing. So I started just making like brooches out of birds and mice and that sort of thing, putting diamonds in their eyes, and it just slowly grew into these larger pieces where I started flipping it around where it would be a taxidermy sculpture that was adorned with the jewellery materials and techniques. And yeah, they grew and grew into the sort of pieces that you described there. And then my last exhibition, which was 2018, I did a baby giraffe and an adolescent zebra and some lion cubs. And so, yeah, the work's got larger and larger over the decades.
0: How long does it take you to create a taxidermy giraffe, baby giraffe?
1: Well, the giraffe had been in the freezer of a museum for 30 years, so it wasn't in great condition. And it wasn't in great condition, so traditional taxidermy wouldn't have worked on it. All of the fur would have come out. So that piece was actually freeze-dried, which involves removing the organs, the brain, the eyes, but all the muscle and bone remains inside, and it still gets wired up like traditional taxidermy does. But then it gets kind of positioned and held into a place, and then it goes into a big industrial freeze-dryer, and that piece actually took about 6 months to properly dry, and it's basically just like a modern version of mummification, you know, it's desiccating the piece completely. And I do like using that technique because there's something interesting about the whole animal still being there. And it also gives a slightly emaciated look to the animal just from the dehydration process. So there's something that gives like a vulnerability or a fragility through that.
0: I really see this in your work, that vulnerability, that there's a gentility, such a sweetness, almost a naivety in some of those animals. I'm wondering, I had a wonderful conversation with Jackie Dent about earlier. Oh, was it? Yeah, it must have been earlier this year. And she was talking about how working, you know, in the body was like this cathedral in a way. I'm wondering, you know, when you're working with organs and you're working with the whole animal, and we're talking about, you know, the brain and the heart and the organs, how is that for you? Because for many it would be, you know, a bit ick, it would be a bit gross, but for you, is there beauty in that, or is it, how was that for you?
1: Yeah, no, I think there's beauty in every part of the body in a way. I would often in the past freeze dry hearts and stuff like that. I even made a children's mobile that had a taxidermy starling kind of holding these branches, and there were freeze dried hearts and eggshells hanging off it. But when I first started, because traditional taxidermy is not so, like, you're not really dealing with guts. It's just like you remove the whole body and make a new one. So when I first did learn how to do taxidermy, I was worried that I wouldn't be able to stomach it. But it's really clean, and it's like with a bird, it's so familiar. It just looks like a miniature chicken carcass. But then coming to the freeze drying, you know, there is obviously, like, you are removing organs. So it is more visceral, literally. And I'm not that squeamish, so I'm okay with it. But, you know, it can be somewhat intense removing organs and that sort of thing. You know, it's more gory than traditional taxidermy, for sure.
0: I guess there's also, you know, that, you know, do you know where you're going with each creature before you begin, or does it, is there deep thinking and before you begin, or is it something that kind of just reveals itself to you as you start working with the creature?
1: More often than not, it reveals itself. So I very occasionally I would have an idea in advance, and then I would have to try and find an animal, which when you're finding something that died of natural causes is not that easy. But there's a piece that I have in the NGV called It's a Wonderful Life, and it's a calf, a stillborn calf hanging up from one hind leg like it would in a slaughterhouse, and its throat has been split, but instead of blood pouring out, it's got strands of pearls, and the pearls are pouring into a milk bottle. And it was kind of a comment on the bobby calves in the dairy industry. So that was one piece that I had pre-planned, and then I had to find a calf. And so Sophie Gannon, who was my art dealer at the time, she knew someone who had a farm, and she kind of put the feelers out, and then they had a stillborn, and then I had to buy a whole freezer just to fit it in there. And so that was quite a big operation. But most of the time, it's actually, I would just have the animal, and it would almost tell me what it wants to be. Like, I would just start working on it and pose it in a certain way. So, and then the decorations would come after that, which is the way I prefer to work.
0: You're listening to Bay FM 99.9. This is Regard with Emma. I'm in conversation this morning with Julia DeVille, and we are talking about her art form of taxidermy. And as you can hear, some of these processes, I guess, with the animals are visceral, in your words, Julia, but also really, really beautiful. And it's they're mesmerizing. It really does. They really do kind of stop you in your tracks, because there is something really, really tender and really, really beautiful. And I'm wondering, I read on the Sophie Gannon website that there was a piece on there that we said, you know, that we have a cavalier disregard for mortality in general. And I'm wondering how that plays out, or how that has been reflected perhaps in the beauty in your work, you know, kind of going the polarity of, you know, something gruesome like a roadkill, and then obviously you being able to transform it into something so tender and magical.
1: Yeah, well, I guess I grew up being fascinated with death from a very, very early, like as early as I can remember. And when both of my grandmothers died, I was allowed to see their bodies and touch them and kind of feel how they were gone, whatever essence was, that whatever the essence of those two women was gone, and there was just this kind of lifeless vessel. And I think that was like a very early formative memory for me. And then when I was studying jewellery, I started researching the Memento Mori jewellery of the 16th to 18th century, where they would wear skulls and crossbones, and things like Memento Mori translates to remember mortality, and then you know, they would have mottos like that engraved on rings. And then I researched Victorian mourning jewellery, which I also found fascinating. And it was kind of a fashionable devotional trend. It became very popular after Prince Albert died and Queen Victoria went into deep mourning and required everyone to wear black for, I think, 3 years in court. And I really loved the way that mourning was kind of, and death was celebrated in past times. And I feel like now it's so sterile and it's often hidden from children. It can be taboo. You know, there's this whole embalming process, like all of the kind of essence of it has been hidden in a sense. And I think it's, you know, like, in the world that I'm moving in now, like, death is one of the most important parts of life. And I think in our society, we just pretend like it doesn't exist in a way.
0: And so if it doesn't exist until we get there, I guess that's where that disregard comes in. But what I hear you talking about is the value of death and how that ultimately feeds connectedness with life. And I'd love to loop back on that idea of, you know, working with the carcass or working with the body of an animal. How has that kind of shaped or informed, I guess, a spiritual practice? Do you, I don't know how it is for you, but in working in death care, the deeper and deeper I get into it, it's more and more spiritual. And I see the interconnectedness and I feel the interconnectedness of all things much more deeply, and it's very accessible. And I'm wondering, do you share this too? Has working with animal death care do you feel kind of more tapped in spiritually, or how does it? Am I allowed to ask you that about your spiritual?
1: Yeah, definitely. I feel like my spiritual practice has evolved over the years. I feel like my taxidermy work always has been very spiritual, but maybe in the beginning I was not so aware of it. It's something that kind of developed over time through my own journey. But it was always, yeah, the work I made was always about a celebration of life. And, you know, I was a vegetarian and then a vegan. So there was like this very strong reverence for life in the work. And now I've been training in shamanic energy medicine, and we've learned how to perform the death rites and things like that. So death is like, to me it's a very important part of my spiritual practice and my belief system, and end of life work is also something I'm moving towards wanting to be more involved with.
0: I think that's what comes from early upbringing. I also grew up in New Zealand, so I meet you in this place. And for me also, death care was not something that was other or taboo, or it was just integrated into life. And when there was a death, yes, we brought our people home and we could touch them and we could sit and we could vigil and we tended to our loved ones. I agree with you. I think that's it gives you a capacity, I guess, is what we're kind of exploring here, for death and dying, and that gives you a certain kind of richness and magic in life. I'm interested in hearing about, because you're living in New Zealand now, or are you just there temporarily?
1: I'm not sure, to be honest. I'm trying to work out where I want to live. So I am here for a while and looking around. But, yeah, I'm undecided at this point. But I've always felt like I've been in Australia for 25 years, but New Zealand's always felt like my home.
0: Yeah, I get that. I'm wondering how New Zealand influences your work, you know, like does being surrounded in nature – in New Zealand, I'm assuming, because I can hear the birds in the background. I'm wondering how that kind of informs or inspires your work.
1: Well, it's interesting because I always grew up in the city. Like when I lived in New Zealand, it's only recently that Mum's moved out to the Hawke's Bay and is in a quieter place. I was always in Wellington, like right amongst it all. Nature has been one of my biggest inspirations. So whether that's been in Australia or here, I'm very inspired by nature and animals, and I think in New Zealand as well. You know, I spent a lot of time on farms when I was a kid, when we would go and visit family members, and that formed not only my love for animals, but also when I became a vegetarian was after my first, or not my first, but after a visit to a farm where I basically put two and two together on what was going on and where my food was coming from.
0: I'm wondering also, what have you noticed in working in taxidermy over these decades? I've noticed that there's a bit of a resurgence probably over the last couple of decades towards taxidermy. Yeah. Is there a real strong community, or is it still something that it's you don't really know too many other taxidermists around?
1: I know one or two, but I wouldn't say it's a strong community. And when I first started, it was a very taboo subject. Like, it was a conversation stopper, and people would, were not particularly interested. It was quite a few years into me practicing that it became fashionable. And now it's quite accepted, and people can understand that you don't need to kill something. I think there was that stigma of, you know, the hunting trophy attached, and now there's a lot of artists working in it, and a lot of female artists too, whereas, you know, before it did used to just be this male-dominated, hunting-focused industry. Now it's considered an art form.
0: Yeah, that's exciting. I'm wondering what's coming up for you next. Like, what should we watch out for next from Julia Deville?
1: Well, I'm kind of pivoting at the moment. My last exhibition in 2018, I ended up quite burnt out, and I was already struggling with burnout from 2014 when I had a couple of really large exhibitions, one at the NGV and one at the Art Gallery of South Australia, as well as some personal stuff at the same time. And the last show in 2018 just kind of knocked me, and I didn't bounce back from that one. So I took a break from exhibiting, and I haven't really done taxidermy work since then, other than a few commissions over that time. I kind of went on quite a deep healing journey as a result of all of that, which has led me to, I went to Chile earlier this year to undergo shamanic energy medicine training, and I'm looking into, well, I've already started working with that with some of my jewellery clients, and I will incorporate it into my artwork when I start making art again. But I am actually doing a funerary urn for a woman at the moment, because I've made funerary urns for years as well, and I'm going to be performing the death rites for her daughter for that piece. So I'm kind of starting, I guess before it was jewellery and taxidermy, and now it's kind of moving more towards jewellery and shamanism and energy work, because I don't know if I will do the taxidermy anymore. It's kind of, as my spiritual practice has developed, I've become less and less comfortable with it, despite the animals having died of natural causes. I just started coming to this place where it just, I don't know if it didn't feel right, but I just didn't feel like playing with dead things anymore. Mm.
0: Thank you so much for being here, Julia Deville, here on Bay FM 99.9. You're listening to Regard with Emma. We've been talking about creative process, taxidermy, contradictory elements coming together, and the influence of place on the ways that we work. Julia, thanks so much for making time for us today and sharing a little bit about your your practice and your work's past and what's coming ahead of you. I'm really excited to continue to see what spills from your heart and your mind and your hands. Coming up next, we have Karen with Musical Medicine right after the news at noon. Stay with me.

0: The Byron Wellness Festival is coming to Red Devils Park, November 27 to 29. 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
6: Karen Crick with Northern Rivers News for Monday, the 12th of October. Police are investigating the death of a man at a rural property near Drake, about an hour west of Casino. Emergency services were called to Leslie Creek Road at about 11:30 on Saturday night after the 53-year-old Nimba man was found unresponsive. Bystanders, police and paramedics performed CPR, but he could not be revived. The man was understood to have been attending a bush doof on the property. A crime scene has been established and inquiries are continuing. Anyone with information is urged to contact Crime Stoppers on 1800 333 000 or newsouthwales.crimestoppers.com.au. A man has died after being struck by a car at Tweed Heads. Emergency services were called to Wharf Street at about 11:30 on Saturday night following reports of a crash. Police were told a pedestrian, believed to be aged in his 70s, had been hit by a car. Paramedics treated the man, but he died at the scene and is yet to be formally identified. The 29-year-old female driver was not injured and was taken to Tweed Valley Hospital for mandatory testing. Police are investigating the crash and will prepare a report for the coroner. Anyone with information, CCTV, mobile phone or dashcam vision is urged to contact Tweed Heads Police or Crime Stoppers on 1800 333 000. A man wounded in a fatal shooting near Moolumbah last year has been charged over an alleged pursuit after the attack. The 39-year-old was arrested at Moolumbah Police Station on Thursday following an investigation by the Crash Investigation Unit. He was charged with intentionally causing grievous bodily harm and dangerous driving occasioning grievous bodily harm while under the influence. The charges relate to a shooting on Tyagum Road at Yungala in December last year, in which a 41-year-old man died and the accused was wounded. Police allege the wounded man then drove a Ford Ranger along Tyagum Road, pursued a 45-year-old man and struck him before attending hospital. Two other men, aged 36 and 45, have been charged over their alleged roles in the shooting and remain before the courts. The 39-year-old was granted conditional bail to appear in Moolumbah Local Court on November 18. Brunswick Heads residents are calling for public access to be restored through part of the Reflections Holiday Park. New fences and lock gates have been installed around land containing native cypress pines planted to commemorate the Battle of Lone Pine. Locals say the area has been shared by the community for generations and the fencing blocks a long-standing access route near Shapcot Lane. They argue the closure forces pedestrians onto a narrow road without a footpath, creating difficulties for people using wheelchairs or mobility scooters and parents with prams. Byron Shire Council excluded the site from holiday park use under its plan of management, but a 2021 Land and Environment Court decision allowed a limited number of tents on raised pads to protect the endangered coastal cypress pine forest. Residents claim the latest work proceeded without adequate consultation or an amendment to the management plan. Deputy Mayor Elia Hugh says she's concerned about permanent structures near the riverbank, but court decisions and laws governing state-owned public land may make a council challenge difficult. Reflections Holiday Park says the fencing is intended to protect the endangered trees and improve security, and the nearby residents were consulted in February before construction began. Tens of thousands of people have joined pro-Palestinian rallies in more than 30 Australian cities and towns as part of the Global Day for Gaza. Organisers say protesters are calling on the Australian government to impose sanctions on Israel, end two-way military trade, and support the Red Lines package introduced to Parliament in September. Northern Rivers Friends of Palestine convener Sabhi Awad says protesters were also calling for the expulsion of the Israeli ambassador. About 600 people attended the Byron Bay rally at the beachfront before marching through the town. Australian Palestine Advocacy Network President Nasser Mashni says that Australians do not want to be complicit in genocide. The rallies also called for stronger Australian action over the war in Gaza and violence in the West Bank. And in sad news, a Melbourne man missing during a solo hike in Peru has been found dead. Jordan Yap disappeared last month while undertaking a 10-day trek in the remote Waiwash region. Local authorities reportedly found the 30-year-old's body near Mitkoka Lagoon, a high-altitude lake north of Lima. His family raised the alarm after he failed to check into a hotel on September 23 and missed a flight the following day. The Department of Foreign Affairs says it's providing consular assistance to the family. Today's stories were sourced from Community Newsroom, The Echo and ABC. Karen Crick, Community Newsroom.
4: Musical Medicine is brought to you by Eltham Hotel. A great spot for a cold schooner, a meal with the family, an overnight stay, or more often than not, some bloody good live music.

Thanks to our community newsroom and Emma for regard. 2 hours of musical medicine coming at you. I'm Karen, your host. Hope your Monday's kicking off well.

Great version there of Cinnamon that we often hear from Nina Simone. I've heard Clarence Becker do an incredible live version of that. And yesterday I heard Harry Angus at the Dingo Festival in the A&I Hall commence his latter gospel set with that tune, and it's really stuck with me, and I thought I'd kick it off. And I found that version last night from a Nigerian-American singer, poet, storyteller and pharmacist. Her name is Iyoka. I haven't heard of her before, but I love that version. And looking up a little bit about Iyoka, it tells me that she blends soul, Afrofusion, the power of ancestral memory, and her artistry is a bridge connecting generations, cultures, and the spiritual technology of sound. Each song is a healing offering, each performance a declaration of joy, truth, and rebirth. That's Iyoka, spelt I-Y-E-O-K-A. So that's kicking off Musical Medicine. And of course, last week, if you tuned in, you would have caught Harry James Angus on the program. He came and joined us in studio, and I didn't get to much of Dingo. I was working Friday, Saturday, but we did get down there for the afternoon yesterday, and it was a vibe, I can tell you. I wonder if anyone tuned in was there. Particularly, I just spoke to Zenith as we crossed paths, and she was in that gospel gathering as well. We had Bujara, Nairi, yeah, so many incredible artists joining Harry, as he mentioned last week. You can listen back to all those shows. Also last week, I had my daughter Shanti in studio with me, and she actually programmed the entire playlist. And there were some tunes on there, and a few people I've seen over the week found it quite amusing and entertaining and engaging. So that's good. There's a few tunes she chose that I was a little bit dubious about, not my style. So I'm coming back with total control today. I'm going to play heaps and heaps of music that I love. And as always, there's way more than I'll fit in 2 hours. So I should probably talk less, but there's always so much great stuff to say about music and artists and where I heard them and what they bring up in my memory. There'll be some old stuff, some brand new stuff. So let's get on with it. Yeah, congratulations to everyone that was involved with Dingo. I'm really looking forward to hearing, you know, kind of a reflection on the entire weekend and how it all went. But everything I've heard is positive. And actually, yeah, Pete, also the Dirt, is it Dirt Hour? It comes on at 10 o'clock. It's only his third week on air. And I do know Pete through other interactions and different community things that we cross in. But yeah, I got to tune in this morning for the first time as I drove down the hill to Byron. And what a great, great show. The banter, the tunes, and yeah, ran into Pete over the weekend, and he'd been to Dingo, and sort of whatever he dipped into, said it was one of the best nights he's had in the Shire for years. So lots of great things being chatted about with Dingo. Yeah, let me know if you're there. You can text in, of course, as usual. And I'll be getting you that text number. Oh, the studio's been renovated. It's usually in front of me. I'll let you know in just a moment. Let's get some Richie Havens happening. This is from all the way back in 1971, from his album Alarm Clock, his version, another cover. This is a great one. Love it, love it, love it. Richie Havens with Here Comes the Sun.

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I should know that by now. 0437 34119.

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2: Let's have something new from the great artist Fink. I've played a lot of him before. This is a new compilation or new album he brought out, The Low Swing Sessions Volume 2, and it's arrangements of Joy Division songs from the 80s. This is Fink. 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

think everything that man releases I could listen to endlessly. A couple of years back he performed at Brun's Picture House, and I would see him again live in a heartbeat. Next up is something new from Holly Throsby, someone I've heard of but haven't really taken a dive into, and she's coming to Brun's Picture House on the 6th of November. This is Tell Me I'm Done from her new album, Normal Magic. Had a listen through to the album last night and it's really beautiful. Holly Throsby. You're listening to Musical Medicine. I'm Karen, with you through till 2 o'clock here on Bay FM.

Oh, yeah, as I said, that's Holly Throsby from her new album, brand new album, called Normal Magic, and that track was Tell Me I'm Done. And as I said, it's, you know, a familiar name to me, Holly Throsby, but don't think I've really taken much notice of her music in the past. But, yeah, she's a not just a songwriter and musician, she's an author of three books and has released now five albums, a collection of original children's songs and two records as part of a band, Seeker, Lover, Keeper, which was with Sarah Blasco and Sally Seltman. She's been nominated for five ARIAs, including two for Best Female Artist. So I'm not sure how I haven't paid her closer attention, but this is the amazing thing with music, you know, it can just you know, skip by you and then suddenly grab your attention. And I sat and listened to that album while I was doing a bit of show prep last night. And yeah, it's really beautiful. And then I started to think, oh, I don't know which track to play, but I decided to stick with Tell Me I'm Done, which she said sort of feels like the heartbeat of the album. She has also been featured on TV shows, including Grey's Anatomy, Offspring, Colin from Accounts. So, yeah, a great body of work. And as I said, she said, sonically, this song feels like the heart of the album. That's Tell Me I'm Done that I've just played. Nylon string, guitar, bass, program drums, synth and flutes. She says, I love the marriage of sounds. And the sentiment is very true for this time in my life. That feeling of creative obsession that is exciting and utterly exhausting. Wanting people to be kind, not knowing how to work anything, but trying anyway. Wanting to take care of people, but also really just wanting someone to take care of me. So, the human journey, hey? I can relate to those feelings she describes and incorporates in that album and song. Yeah, Holly Throsby. Check out the album. And as I said, she is coming to Brunswick Picture House on the 6th of November. So an opportunity to see her live here in the Northern Rivers. And also she's the daughter of Margaret Throsby. So much information discovered when I just heard that song and threw it on my playlist. It caught my attention. Okay, I'm going to play a new artist to me. Her name is Catherine Pretty. And again, I think it was the fact that she's coming to Pierce's Creek Hall that brought her into my sphere this past week. And I heard a little bit of this song on her socials when I looked her up. The track is called Matches. Richard Thompson, who many who love the folk genre and singer-songwriters would know Richard Thompson, he declared that Catherine Pretty is the best thing he'd heard all year and later invited her to join him on tours of Ireland and UK. That's some years back. The bio says her haunting vocals and distinctive finger-picking guitar style have seen her sell out headline tours and support world-class artists, including Richard, of course, The Chieftains, Loudon Wainwright III. She's performed on Jules Holland. She's played at prestigious festivals in the UK and abroad and been on the Glastonbury acoustic stage. She did a series of shows in Australia back in 2022, including Port Ferry Folk Festival, and she is coming to the wonderful Pierce's Creek Hall on Sunday the 3rd of January. So in a couple of days into the new year, and that made me think, wonder how that will run with probably getting back just in time from Woodford. And that led us to think, ooh, the Woodford lineup's coming out soon, in less than a week, I think. So, yes, now I've got to wondering if Catherine Pretty will be on that lineup. I guess we'll know soon. I'll play that track, Matches, by Catherine Pretty from These Frightening Machines. And I might let it roll straight into a Claire Sands track from her brand newly released album, They Tried to Bury Us, an Irish artist also. Let's listen to these women. I'll say a bit more about Claire afterwards. 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
in my brain. It's 0437 34 119, 0437 34 119, or everything's on the bayfm.org website. 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You can give donations. You can subscribe. All the goodness to be found there. Let's get on with the music. You're listening to Musical Medicine with Karen. I'll be with you. It's just past 12:30. I'm with you through till 2. Here's Catherine Pretty with Matches.

0: Oh, what an incredible voice. That is Claire Sands. She has been here before. From my memory, Claire played at the Drill Hall with Anya Terrell, and Anya said, do not miss this woman. Were they together or was it just Claire? I have this memory of missing Claire play locally, even though Anya was telling me I cannot miss it. I think there was really bad weather and I decided not to venture down the hill, as I tend to do sometimes on those roads in the hinterland when it's, you know, torrentially raining and not too nice out. I can be a bit of a wuss. But yeah, Claire has played here and that is her new album, They Tried to Bury Us. It hasn't long been out and I played the track, They Tried to Bury Us track some time ago when it was released as a single. I think Claire might be making her way back here. I'm definitely going to keep a very strong eye and ear out and not miss her next time. She is a sixth-generation fiddler and bilingual singer from Cork in Ireland, and that track is track two on the album of Claire Sands. I'm not going to try and pronounce it. It's track two. A lot of the tracks on her album are in language, and she's very much channeling the music of her ancestors. Her bio says she weaves traditional roots with contemporary sounds and influences. Her music is deeply connected to where folklore, language, and activism meet melody, embodying a fearless warrior-like spirit that inspires and unites audiences around the world. I believe she's just something else to see live. They Tried to Bury Us, this new album, is a collection of original songs that gives voice to the silenced, be it the endangered curlew, lost words of her native tongue, the Rostrava oak, those seeking refuge on our shores, and the Palestinian poets whose words embody defiance and inspire generations. All songs have a deep connection to the north of Ireland. It is an album that rises from the earth against oppression and insists that love and hope will never be buried. So here's to that. That's Claire Sands, C-L-A-R-E, Sands. Definitely check out that album. I'm going to get the whole thing into my ears as soon as I have an opportunity to. Let's have some community service announcements before we continue with heaps more music. 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
0: Okay, lots happening in this region as always. First up today, the Reclaim the Night event. The Northern Rivers community will once again come together for Reclaim the Night in Lismore. It's a powerful annual event that continues a proud local tradition of speaking out against violence and advocating for the safety, dignity and equality of women. Never more needed. The evening will be hosted by acclaimed comedian and social commentator Mandy Nolan, with keynote speaker Madeline West sharing her insights and experiences on women's safety. Attendees will also hear from local speakers Beth Hamilton from Zonta and Marnie Davis from Women Up North Housing, who will speak about the ongoing work being undertaken to support women and strengthen community responses to gender-based violence. The evening will include a community march led by local percussion group Repercussion, who I saw at Dingo Festival yesterday and haven't seen them out in their red for ages. Anyway, back to Reclaim the Night. It is on Thursday, the 15th of October, so that is this week. Yes, it is. From 6 p.m. to 8 p.m. at the Quad in Magellan Street, Lismore. That's this Thursday, the 15th at the Quad in Lismore, 6 till 8, Reclaim the Night. Seed the Dream is another community gathering here on Bundjalung Country as part of Origin, the global synchronized gathering of ceremony, music and collective action. That is happening Saturday the 17th and Sunday the 18th of October. A tea house with live jazz, a sunrise ceremony on Byron Main Beach, ecstatic dance at Darumbal Hall, and riverside pollinator planting at Mainarm. Wow, so much going on. Eight local organisations will be coming together. Arakwal, the Farmers Footprint Australia, Sundance Byron Shire, Open Sky Wellbeing, Seed Northern Rivers, Brunswick River Keepers, Seed Tree and the Global Peace Activation. What a coming together that is. This is a not-for-profit initiative, and for all the information on this, go to www.seedtree.earth. That's www.seedtree.earth, and all that goodness is happening Saturday the 17th and Sunday the 18th. We'll do one more here. This is the Green and Clean Awareness Team's monthly June Care Day, and it's coming up on Sunday the 18th of October from 8 a.m. until 11 a.m. Meet at Clark's Beach in front of the Beach Cafe for more planting and weeding between Clark's Beach and Main Beach. Afterwards, from 11 a.m, enjoy a delicious free barbecue and possibly win one of four excellent prizes. For further inquiries or any info on this, you can contact Veda on 6685 7991. 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Or a second contact is Peter 0488715565. 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
2: 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Jandamani Nyali Garamanyali Nyali Nya Nyathan Nyathan Jen Garamanyali Wana Wana Jung Ma Malaganu Bugube Araku Dugun Bugube.
0: Ah, thanks, Delta. I always find that such a soothing little interlude during the show. I love to play that at some point. Let's get on with the musical medicine. As I said at the start, it's all about me today after having my daughter in last week and letting her take hold of the playlist. I am back in full control, and thus, well, actually the next one I play is someone that my daughter and I both really adore. It is Ruby Gill, and this is her final preview of her third album, a track she's dropped called Porch Light, and it's from her third album, which is coming out on October 16th. So just a few more days, we get the whole beautiful album. Ruby Gill, one of our absolute favourite new discoveries in recent years. We've seen her play a couple of times up here, again at Pierce's Creek and the Eltham, who kindly sponsor this show and were a big part. That's the Eltham of, you know, feeding and hydrating everyone. Yesterday at Dingo Festival, I saw both Matt and Luke running around working, as they're always doing, coordinating everything, but with smiles. And, yeah, they're just, yeah, incredible. They not only run the Eltham, they run a few of the Bangalow eateries, and, yeah, just a lovely bunch of guys. So I digress. Ruby Gill, hopefully we'll see her back this way again with a new album to promote. This is Porch Light, and she says it's a love song about learning to recognise a real relationship rather than seeing the ghosts of past ones. Oh, who can't relate to that concept a little? Here she is, Porch Light.

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1: Right, you are, Tex. Where else are you going to hear music like this? Well, hopefully lots of places, but these days, yeah, I just don't know. Community radio is where it's at, and all the stats support that, that new independent music is often discovered on community radio. And if I can play one little small part in that, I am a very happy Karen channeling my Molly Meldrum. You know, I really, was talking to Chris Mizzi and those folk recently who I got to chat to and see at Pierce's Creek, and, you know, they said something like, thanks about, you know, for the support. And I'm just like, it's all I can do. You know, it's a natural thing in me. If I hear good music or see a great artist, I really have this massive desire to let everybody know. So, I love it when someone has gone on to listen to someone or enjoyed them, because they might have heard them through me or through the show or any of the great Bay FM shows that are on around the clock here. That last track was an artist I love and have loved for a very long time, Geordie Lane. We came up here on holiday before we even lived here, and I think we've been here about 13 years now in the Northern Rivers, unbelievably. 1 year we came up on holiday when our daughter was a baby, and we saw Geordie Lane open for Jeff Lang at the Civic Hall in Mullum, which reminds me, Jeff Lang is coming back to Mullum. Don't have the details in front of me, but Jeff Lang is playing soon with the Hussey Hicks in Mullum. Always great music, so much great music always happening in this region. Geordie Lane is residing for quite some time in the US, but he will be kicking off an Australian tour in November, and we get him at the Eltham on the 15th of November on a Sunday afternoon for free, I believe. It's one of those Eltham Sunday afternoon shows. So you know that I will be there. That's Geordie Lane, and he's also playing the Citadel in Mwillimbah on Friday the 13th. But I'm just having a quick look at his tour on his website, and it looks like it kicks off on November 6th at the Pig and Whistle in Mainridge. And then it goes through Brisbane, the Junk Bar, Mwillimbah, here at the Eltham, then El Dorado, I don't even know where that is, the Town Folk Festival in Castlemaine, Archie's Creek, Queenscliff Music Festival, finishing up at the Vanguard in Newtown. Geordie Lane, a whole heap of dates there, and a great new album that's the opening track from that I just played, called New Sun, and the album is called Habitual. Check it out. Continuing with the new music, we've got one from Beans on Toast called We're Still Here. Saw Beans on Toast after having heard of him for a long, long time last year at Woodford, and I've played him before. He's just a very heartfelt and funny and clever, witty songwriter. Every year on his birthday, he brings out an album, and his birthday is the 1st of December, so this is the first single coming from the next forthcoming album. The next album is called The Great Unravelling, and it will be released, like I said, on Beans on Toast's Beano, as he's commonly referred to, on the 1st of December. And actually, it says it was recorded here in Australia. So he's British, but it was recorded January 26 on the banks of the Huon River in Tassie. And it was played entirely on electric guitar, accompanied by slide guitar and backing vocals from up-and-coming songwriter Nuala. The album he describes as a collection of songs that ponder our place in the universe, from distant galaxies to school drop-offs and the everyday moments in between. It seems that this setting proved the perfect location to pull this all together, said Beano. This song I'm going to play, We're Still Here, he says, is a soul-searching song which he describes as about finding happiness on the dark days. So I'm sure a song that we can all draw on sometimes. And very exciting news is that Beans on Toast is also coming back to Australia. And I knew of him because of William Crichton. And William Crichton and Beans on Toast are doing a wild folk and bush psych tour and coming to the Eltham on the 7th of January. So, yeah, 2027's kicking off well. It says of this wild folk and bush psych tour, it's part concert, part gathering. Every Beans on Toast and William Crichton show is a unique evening of songs and stories. It says to expect open-hearted tales of family, friendships and everyday life alongside the protest songs, the drinking songs, songs about nature and songs that'll have you laughing 1 minute and crying the next. My favourite kind of give. Makes me think of people like Steve Poltz, and Beans on Toast actually reminded me a lot of Steve Poltz, who, if you listen in or you know me, you know I talk about a lot. And when I was at Woodford, I saw Beans on Toast and I said, do you know of Steve Poltz? And he said, no, but you're the or do you know Steve Poltz? He said, you are not the first person who's asked me that. So I think a lot of parallels in just the way they come up with songs. Anyway, William and Beans on Toast met all the way back in 2018 at the Boomtown Festival in the UK, and they've been touring together on and off since then, both here in Australia and in the UK. So here we go. Enough from me. Beans on Toast, he is coming back this way to do a tour in the new year with William Crichton. This is his track, We're Still Here, from the Great Unravelling album that's coming our way on his birthday.

Oh, beautiful. We're Still Here by Beans on Toast. That's all the new music. I've done a bunch of it now. I'm going to just dip into songs I absolutely adore now. Like I said last week, my daughter programmed the show and some of it I wasn't hugely fond of, let's say, but I gave her a bit more free rein. She and so many are now deep in the study for the HSC to start tomorrow. So good luck to all those young adults embarking on the HSC. This is Black Eyed Dog from a Nick Drake tribute album. This is Lisa Hannigan. And if you haven't heard this, I recommend you look it up on YouTube and see her do this live with a harmonium. Lisa Hannigan, wonderful Irish artist, Black Eyed Dog. You're on Bay FM. I'm Karen. Musical medicine.

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1: Radio for people who care. And yes, we care deeply. I think that is a current that runs through all of the programs here and all the presenters that I've met, no matter what sort of show they present. There's just a deep caring for each other, for our listeners, for community. And we thank you for tuning in. There's so much to choose from these days. So it's no small thing to have your ears. And as I go about my week and I work my shifts in retail, it's just lovely to hear people. Sort of the other day someone said, "Is that you on radio?" And I went, "Yeah." And he's like, "Yeah, I listen every week. It's great." And I've just always like wondered, "Is that you? I think it is your voice." So, you know, it's really lovely. We're never quite sure where things ripple out to, who hears who. Like hears a song and what that brings forth. And I love hearing, whether it's in person when I see people in the community, or whether it's on the text line, which once again is 0437 34 1119. We love hearing from our listeners. And I've got lots more music. It's just coming up 20 past one. That last track was Alexi Murdoch, an artist I love. To my knowledge, he doesn't do much music these days, but that is from his 2006 album, Time Without Consequence, which was his debut album. He's a British singer-songwriter, and the song was called Song For You. And as I said before, that was Lisa Hannigan from Way to Blue, the songs of Nick Drake, and that was her version of Black Eyed Dog. And what I mentioned on the YouTube clip of her doing that live, she is like foot stomping and playing a harmonium. And you know, I used to be quite in the yoga world and teach yoga, and I'm very familiar with the harmoniums, and I had never seen it played in such a rocking way. I mean, I have at kirtans and things, but never in sort of contemporary music. So find that if you can. Lisa Hannigan, Black Eyed Dog. I'm gonna play a track now by an artist I loved seeing live when I lived in Sydney, and he sadly passed away back in 2020, so not that long ago, at just the age of 50, and it is Mick Hart. I don't know if anyone listening in also is a lover of Mick Hart's music. He put out an album in 2002, and it was called Upside Down in the Full Face of Optimism. And as I said, he passed away in 2020. He once was nominated for Best Blues and Roots Album at the ARIA Music Awards in 2002 when this came out. He was just such a beautiful man and a wonderful, wonderful musician on lap slide, beautiful songwriter. And every time I hear his voice, it's bittersweet. I think, oh, Mick. And I remember he's no longer with us. And

The wonderful, wonderful sound, as I said, of Mick Hart, no longer with us, but always remembered fondly, and the music absolutely lives on. You're on Bay FM. I'm just playing songs I love. Here's some early Beatles.

As I said, I have just compiled a playlist now that I'm now into of just songs I love. And yeah, that one came to me last night, the wonderful track Within You, Without You, the Beatles, as they started becoming a little more experimental and brought in the Indian sounds and the sitars. That is from the Sgt. Pepper's album, which was released all the way back in 1967. Yeah, I remember all those times sitting there with big headphones on, just as I have now, listening to that on vinyl. It was like a fold-out double album. I think it was a double album, but all the lyrics were inside. And yeah, it was a big one in our family. I loved it. Beatles. So you are on Bay FM 99.9. It's a stunning, stunning summer. Well, it's spring, isn't it? But it's certainly warmed up yesterday, and the weather is beautiful here in Byron Bay. I hope your week is kicking off okay and the weather is being kind wherever you're tuning in from. The traffic was moving very seamlessly and smoothly into Byron this morning, which to me indicates that we are just about past the school holidays, and yeah, I believe most kids are back at school tomorrow, maybe today, but yes, a little quieter in the streets of Byron. Yeah, as I said, I work in retail up in the hills, and over the weekend there was a lot of non-locals, so yeah, tourists coming. It's wonderful to see people visiting the region, and I'm betting that the Dingo Festival brought quite a few in. I don't know. Again, I'd be really interested in hearing the reflections over time as they, share a little more about the weekend that was Dingo Festival. Wonder if you got out amongst it in Bangalow at all. Let me know what your experiences was. Your experience was, yes, good grammar, Karen. 0437 34119 if you want to text in about anything. I've got just less than half an hour left with you of tunes, so let's get on with them. I'm going to play a bit of Nathaniel Ratliff and the Night Sweats now. This song has an explicit lyric warning. I'm trying to think if it's just that it's called SOB or if there's something more, but just to be aware of that. Here it is, SOB, Nathaniel Ratliff. You're on Bay FM. Clap along if you want.

My heart is breaking, hands are shaking, bugs are crawling all over me. 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My heart is breaking, hands are shaking, bugs are crawling all over me. My head is aching, my hands are shaking, bugs are crawling all over me.

Oh, I don't know about you. I'm not just clapping. I've been singing. I've been dancing. What do they say? Dance like there's no one watching. Well, there is no one watching here in the studio. So, yeah, often I dance. I wonder if that one got you moving. SOB from Nathaniel Ratliff and the Night Sweats. You are listening to Musical Medicine on Bay FM. I'm Karen with you through till 2 o'clock. I hope you're enjoying the tunes. And I'm going to play another great track now. I might have played before. I've thrown in some We Two Thieves along the way. I've been on air, gosh, nearly 2 years coming up. I'll have to check what date that that anniversary is and how I'm going to celebrate. Wow, don't the years go quickly. Anyway, I'm going to play Set Me Free by We Two Thieves, which is or was Mama Kin and Emily Lubitz. And in 2014, they released an album, At Midnight We Ride. They are doing a singing road show here on Thursday the 5th of November, which is only like less than a month away. As soon as I saw it announced, I got a ticket. So come join me. I don't know, again, if you're at Dingo and experienced all the collective singing and choirs yesterday. Emily was one of those choirs. She runs one on a Tuesday. I think it's a neighbourhood choir in Mullumbimby. And if I didn't work on Tuesdays, I would be there. I really need to get Tuesdays off so I can go and join a choir again. But there's plenty in the area to choose from. And so Mama Kin, Emily Lubitz, well, Mama Kin Spender now, they have announced they are taking the singing road show on the road. It's an extension of what Mama Kin Spender do annually with their choir camps. And this is like a travelling mini festival. What does it say? An all-in sing-along song and storytelling bonanza. It says, joined by country darling and number one chart topper Emily Lubitz, who is local here. We are very lucky to see her perform often. The show features a rare reprisal of Mama Kin and Emily's beloved 2012 folk Americana collaboration, We Two Thieves. They played at the Mullum Music Festival years back and were just extraordinary. This three-band headline bill is a sweet mix of performances interspersed with group singing where everyone becomes the choir. It says, join us on easy-to-learn songs and harmonies, and together we'll create one big, beautiful communitas. A little bit of chaos, some collective joy, and a whole lot of love. I have no doubt, knowing these two women, or Mama Kin Spender, we've all, you know of. They've been here many times playing around town at the Bruns. I've seen them out at Mawillumbah. Blues Fest stages, Mullum Music Fest, so many times. And yeah, this is going to be a very sweet reunion. And let's fill, I think it's at the ANI Hall, yes, in Bangalore, which where we were yesterday. So yeah, let's support this, get behind it, jump online, grab a ticket. Here's a little bit of, well, this is one of my favourite from that At Midnight We Ride album, We Two Thieves with Set Me Free. I'm going to practice singing now.

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0: A true jewel in the hills, the Eltham Hotel is a great spot for a cold schooner, a meal with the family, an overnight stay, or more often than not, some bloody good live music. 30 minutes from Byron and just 15 from Lismore, it may be in the middle of nowhere, but you're bound to know someone. 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
1: And here I am coming towards an end with a whole heap of music left that I want to play. Yeah, I could go for hours and hours and hours. What do we fit in? Try and fit a couple more songs. I think I'm going to go with these two. I'm going to play a track by my friend The Chocolate Cake, my friend The Chocolate – okay, I'm going to start saying that again. David Bridie. David Bridie, the wonderful artist David Bridie. He was at the Mullum Roots Festival last year, and I got to a couple of his sets and just sat there transfixed with his divine songs. He has a whole album, and it happens to be called On Karen's Piano. It's a beautiful story that is on his website. If you look up David Bridie on Karen's Piano, you'll see the blurb there, the full story of a beautiful couple. Karen was her name, obviously, great name. Terminally ill and loved David, and he could see her struggling at one of his gigs after she passed away. Her husband requested that David come in and perform on Karen's piano and record an album, and he did just that. And it is a stunning album, and I just absolutely fell in love with so many of the tracks when I heard them played live at the, what do they call it now, the Top Pub, the old courthouse in Mullumbimby. I'm going to play one of those. I was listening to the album last night, and there's so many songs on there that I just adore, so I might kind of roll them out in coming weeks. It's not the first time that I've played something from this album, but it's definitely been a while. So I might start with David was a founding member of the band Not Drowning Waving, and he also formed the group My Friend the Chocolate Cake. So if you haven't heard of him, maybe you know of those bands. He's released 5 solo albums now and holds credits for over 100 feature films, including Brand New Day. So I'm going to play this track that I absolutely love and took a long time to find, because a lot of David's music is not on streaming platforms. Something I think I respect a lot, and something I think we're going to see more of. We've got to find new ways of the heart and soul and talent that artists put into their work and release these albums, and then we don't pay for them. So the least we can do is play them and share them. I have paid for these, though. I got on Bandcamp and bought some of David's music, because that's always an option. Even if you want to throw $10 or $15 or $20 towards a digital copy, Bandcamp, check it out. Of course, the artist's websites as well are a great place to purchase a hard copy or pay something for the digital when we can. Let's get on with the music, or I'll run out of time. The Center Cannot Hold by My Friend The Chocolate Cake, and then I've Got a Plan, David Bridie, from his album On Karen's Piano.

Oh, any other David Bridie fans tuned in? I wonder. That was I've Got a Plan from his album On Karen's Piano. Like I said, if you look that up online, On Karen's Piano, David Bridie, you'll get the story behind it. And it is just a stunning album of songs. If it's new to you, I hope you enjoyed that. Thank you for the text, Mashatan, a regular listener, and I'm glad that you're loving the tunes. I am too. Like I said, my daughter had a bit of control last week and I've taken it back this week. Started off with a bunch of new stuff and just, you know, kind of sunk into my favourite tunes over the rest of the show. I am just about out of time. I'm going to play something, as Monty Python would say, and now for something completely different. And we've been watching a bit of Monty Python when we had my dad visiting. So I'm not playing Monty Python, but I am playing something completely different from those last tracks. And it was a late contender to being played today, but I'm going to throw it in as a bit of fun, because late last night as I was just about to go to bed, I saw that ABBA's Arrival is 50 years old. It's 50 years since ABBA put out ABBA Arrival, and I am giving away maybe a little bit to do with my age. Well, you know, we should just embrace it all, of course, but that's a whole nother conversation. But I am old enough to have received that vinyl as a Christmas present when I was like a tiny, tiny child. Yeah, ABBA Arrival was so exciting. The vinyl, I still own it. It's still there in my collection. And, you know, some of the songs we're sick to death of, I'm sure. Some of them are a bit cringy. Well, maybe even this one that I'm going to play. But Jamie is setting up in the next studio. He'll be with you in just a minute. Life at Half Speed. Actually, we're not going to get much of this song. So if you're not an ABBA fan, don't worry about it. Here's a little bit of That's Me to take us out. Thanks for your ears. And I will be back next week with, at this stage, I reckon, just more songs I love. Anyway, That's Me, ABBA Arrival, 50 years old.

Musical Medicine was brought to you by Eltham Hotel, a great spot for a cold schooner, a meal with the family, an overnight stay, and more often than not, some bloody good live music.

Absolute sizzling day out there. Good afternoon. Thank you so much, Karen. You're with Jamie Portis. This is Life at Half Speed, all the way to 4 p.m. Hope you're having a wonderful start to your week.

0: Jamaro. C'est lui.
1: Absolutely stinking hot day in this part of the world. I think we're at 29 degrees at, 10, 11 a.m. Our Ed here came down from Telebudger Valley just now and forgot about that hour, so I had to put the foot down. But managed to sneak in a coffee at Folk Cafe, which is always good. But always a pleasure to be here in Byron Bay on BFM, and hope you enjoy these new tunes. Right now we're listening to Volin Sentir and Izeki, and the track's called Altai.
0: Altai.

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And you're with Jamie Portis. 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

Yes, guys, I've got a little bit of news, what's been happening around the world and around locally, domestically with music. The Avalanches, we all remember them. They're coming back. The Melbourne electronic music legends have a new album, No Bad Memories, and that is scheduled for October the 16th. Now, that's a perfect bit of news with the new album coming up. Their sampling's a great entry point of what can happen with...

pulling it back a little bit. This is from the Music for Dreams catalog. Brand new stuff from Hess Ismore, all the way from Copenhagen in Europe. 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

0: Absolutely outstanding work there from Hess. Is more beautiful, middle of the road, medium pace to slow pace, Balearic. Now, if you're around the Northern Rivers in the next couple of weeks, there's a really good reason to get yourself out of the house and into a cinema. You know I love my movies. So the Byron Bay International Film Festival is running from the 16th to the 25th of October. And there's a particularly interesting musical thread running through the program this year. There's Broken English, a portrait of the extraordinary Marianne Faithfull and that half-barbaric twang, which follows an Australian band on the road. And that's something I really love about music documentaries, because they remind us that behind every song, every great song, there's usually a life, a struggle, a relationship, a bit of madness, and a story that you don't necessarily hear in the finished recording. Sometimes you come away from a music documentary wanting to listen to an artist all over again with completely different ears. So looking forward to that.
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0: And always something to do in Byron Bay. It is Monday the 12th of October. It's Monday the 12th of October. Goodness me. 6 o'clock tonight at the Beach Hotel, we have Guy Cachel doing his thing. And over at the Northern, we've got Jerome Williams and DJ Renee Simon and the Dueling Pianos with their residency from 6 o'clock. All right, looking ahead, got 6 o'clock at Beach Hotel tomorrow, and also the Great Northern again. And there's something on 11 o'clock tomorrow morning at Tweed Heads at Twin Towns. It's Back to the Tivoli. So always something to do.
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0: Cruising along into the 808s here in the beginning is the amazing, one of my favorite producers and composers, John Beltran. John Beltran, also from the Music of Dreams label.

digging into my old bag around 2012. This is some stuff that used to be played on the beach of Ibiza. Should fit into the 2:45 p.m. time frame. Should. It is Monday too.

absolute Balearic goodness coming all the way from 2012. As I said, it's the Synchro remix of My Desire. Now, this next track is something I used to play at Carl Cox's Sandwich Hut. He owned a place called The Sands, along with a bunch of other enterprises, out there in Playa del Mbosa, next to what is now known as a Shwaya. And Saturday mornings, just lay it down with my crew. Now, this track was kind of just after lunch, around about 3 p.m. This one's called It's You by FCL, and it's the Redondo beat mix. And I can honestly say I can still play this in a club, poolside, at a beach, or wherever, 15 years later. Still got it.

2013. What a time. What a time it was in the Balearics. This is Joe T. Benelli and Hot Since 82's Take On It. You're with Jamie Porteous. This is Life at Half Speed. It's 3 past 3 p.m. at 12th of October.

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2: How are you feeling? I'm feeling a bit dusty, but I'm getting there. It is Monday. We've got another 45 minutes to go. You're with Jamie Portis, live at half speed.

changing the afternoon vibe up for you. We're just going indie for the rest of the show. This is Feist, and coming up we have Joan as Policewoman with Eternal Flame.

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Alrighty, guys. Well, it's been absolutely wonderful, as always. Thanks for having me, Byron Bay. Thanks for having me on Bay FM. You've been with Jamie Porteous, Life at Half Speed, every Monday, 2 to 4. Please stay tuned for Bonanza from 4 o'clock. Have a wonderful week ahead, guys.

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1: Karen Crick with Northern Rivers News for Monday the 12th of October. Police are investigating the death of a man at a rural property near Drake, about an hour west of Casino. Emergency services were called to Leslie Creek Road at about 11:30 on Saturday night after the 53-year-old Nimba man was found unresponsive. Bystanders, police and paramedics performed CPR, but he could not be revived. The man was understood to have been attending a bush doof on the property. A crime scene has been established and inquiries are continuing. Anyone with information is urged to contact Crime Stoppers on 1800 333 000 or newsouthwales.crimestoppers.com.au. A man has died after being struck by a car at Tweed Heads. Emergency services were called to Wharf Street at about 11:30 on Saturday night following reports of a crash. Police were told a pedestrian, believed to be aged in his 70s, had been hit by a car. Paramedics treated the man, but he died at the scene and is yet to be formally identified. The 29-year-old female driver was not injured and was taken to Tweed Valley Hospital for mandatory testing. Police are investigating the crash and will prepare a report for the coroner. Anyone with information, CCTV, mobile phone or dashcam vision is urged to contact Tweed Heads Police or Crime Stoppers on 1800 333 000. A man wounded in a fatal shooting near Moolumbah last year has been charged over an alleged pursuit after the attack. The 39-year-old was arrested at Moolumbah Police Station on Thursday following an investigation by the Crash Investigation Unit. He was charged with intentionally causing grievous bodily harm and dangerous driving occasioning grievous bodily harm while under the influence. The charges relate to a shooting on Tyalgum Road at Yungala in December last year, in which a 41-year-old man died and the accused was wounded. Police allege the wounded man then drove a Ford Ranger along Tyalgum Road, pursued a 45-year-old man and struck him before attending hospital. Two other men, aged 36 and 45, have been charged over their alleged roles in the shooting and remain before the courts. The 39-year-old was granted conditional bail to appear in Moolumbah local court on November 18. Brunswick Heads residents are calling for public access to be restored through part of the Reflections Holiday Park. New fences and lock gates have been installed around land containing native cypress pines planted to commemorate the Battle of Lone Pine. Locals say the area has been shared by the community for generations and the fencing blocks a long-standing access route near Shapcot Lane. They argue the closure forces pedestrians onto a narrow road without a footpath, creating difficulties for people using wheelchairs or mobility scooters and parents with prams. Byron Shire Council excluded the site from holiday park use under its plan of management, but a 2021 Land and Environment Court decision allowed a limited number of tents on raised pads to protect the endangered coastal cypress pine forest. Residents claim the latest work proceeded without adequate consultation or an amendment to the management plan. Deputy Mayor Elia Hugh says she's concerned about permanent structures near the riverbank, but court decisions and laws governing state-owned public land may make a council challenge difficult. Reflections Holiday Park says the fencing is intended to protect the endangered trees and improve security, and the nearby residents were consulted in February before construction began. Tens of thousands of people have joined pro-Palestinian rallies in more than 30 Australian cities and towns as part of the Global Day for Gaza. Organisers say protesters are calling on the Australian government to impose sanctions on Israel, end two-way military trade, and support the Red Lines package introduced to Parliament in September. Northern Rivers Friends of Palestine convener Sabhi Awad says protesters were also calling for the expulsion of the Israeli ambassador. About 600 people attended the Byron Bay rally at the beachfront before marching through the town. Australian Palestine Advocacy Network President Nasser Mashni says that Australians do not want to be complicit in genocide. The rallies also called for stronger Australian action over the war in Gaza and violence in the West Bank. And in sad news, a Melbourne man missing during a solo hike in Peru has been found dead. Jordan Yap disappeared last month while undertaking a 10-day trek in the remote Waiwash region. Local authorities reportedly found the 30-year-old's body near Mitkoka Lagoon, a high-altitude lake north of Lima. His family raised the alarm after he failed to check into a hotel on September 23 and missed a flight the following day. The Department of Foreign Affairs says it's providing consular assistance to the family. Today's stories were sourced from Community Newsroom, The Echo, and ABC. Karen Crick, Community Newsroom.
2: Jingiwala, Elawan welcome. 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

0: Good afternoon, Byron Bay and beyond. It is Monday, the 15th of October. And you are tuning into Bonanza on 99.9 Bay FM. I'm in the studio here with the matriarchal figure of this program, Maren Jean.
1: Hello.
0: And we're both feeling a level of fatigue thanks to one dingo fest that just happened on the weekend. And before we get into it, I just want to put out a huge congratulations to everybody involved in the first, hopefully, of many, many, many to come dingo festival. It was a huge success. It was an oasis in the often cultural desert of Bangalore. And how the amount of life and energy that was put into those streets was incredible. So thank you and congratulations to all the dingo staff and team. Maren and I put on, we had one of the venues on Saturday night, and we ran a musical bonanza, which is one of our parties that we do over summer. And so yeah, we had the RSL hall, the old RSL hall for the night, and it was a great time. It was a great time. So sorry to all those who missed out, but there's always next year. And this show, or the start of the show, is just going to be dedicated to all the sore heads from the Dingo Festival. We're going to play some nice island music, and then we'll probably get into a few audible highlights from the weekend. Once again, you're on Bonanza. My name is Ari. And Maren, I can't tell what microphone she's on.
1: Guess right?
0: No.
1: Okay.
0: No.
1: Guess left.
0: Guess left.
1: Guess left? Yeah. Yes, I am going to hand over to Ari for this show because I'm so tired, I have to say. So I will be enjoying the show with you this afternoon on Bay FM 99.9. This is Bonanza with Maren and Ari. It is 4:10.

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That's Casual Healing with his rendition of Haere Mai. Coming up next, we've got Stephen Teresa with Kaholo'oe'e song.

0: 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Here are today's community service announcements.
1: That's right. Time for your community service announcements. This one is brought to you by the Diamond Way Buddhist. There will be a Buddhist talk on karma, followed by a meditation on Monday, the 12th of October. Is that today? Oh, look at this. Starting at 5:30 p.m. Which is... Look, that's right now. That's a few minutes ago. I wouldn't say go down there right now and try find a place. It might be a little bit distracting, mid-karma meditation talk. Let's go to the next one. The Wardell River Festival is back on Saturday, the 17th of October, with a full day of free live music, food, art, river activities, and family fun in Wardell. Headlining the festival is Hussey Hicks, with plenty more music, competitions, creative activities, and the River Life Lantern Parade. It's all happening in Wardell from 12 noon on the Saturday, the 17th of October. For the full program, oh, Wardell pie. You could probably go indulge in a couple of Wardell pies while you're at it. Reclaim the Night. The Northern Rivers community will once again come together for Reclaim the Night in Lismore, a powerful annual event that continues a proud local tradition of speaking out against violence and advocating for the safety and dignity and equality of women. The evening will be hosted by acclaimed comedian and social commentator Mandy Nolan, with keynote speaker Madeline West, sharing her insights and experiences on women's safety. Attendants will also hear from local speakers Beth Hamilton from Zonta and, excuse me if I get this wrong, Marnie Davis from Woman Up North Housing, who will speak about the ongoing work being undertaken to support women and strengthen community responses to gender-based violence. The evening will include a community march led by a local percussion group, Repercussion. Reclaim the Night is on Thursday, the 15th of October, from 6 p.m. until 8 p.m. at the Quad, 110 Mangalan Street, Lismore. Seed the Dream is a community gathering on Bundjalung Country as a part of Origin, the global synchronized gathering of ceremony, music, and collective action. Saturday the 17th and Sunday the 18th of October, a tea house with live jazz, a sunrise ceremony on Byron Main Beach, a static dance at Jurumbul Hall, and riverside pollinator planting in Mainarm. Eight local organisations coming together: Arakwal, Farmers Footprint Australia, Sundance Byron Shire, Open Sky Wellbeing, Seed Northern Rivers, Brunswick Riverkeepers, Seed Tree, and the Global Peace Activation. This is a not-for-profit initiative. 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Interesting. Very interesting. Might have to look more into that one. And that is all we have for your community service announcements today, being Monday the 12th of October. If you were here at the start of the show, you would have heard my shout out to the Dingo Festival and me dedicating this show to all the sore heads out there who went along to all the gigs, and supported such a fantastic new initiative. So this one's for you guys, the ones feeling a little under the weather on this Monday. You're tuned into Bonanza. My name is Ari. And of course, you're on Bay FM 99.9. If you would like to text in, go to the Bay FM website, and in the top corner, there'll be a message button there. Would love to hear from you, especially if you went to Dingo Fest. If you have any highlights or anything from Dingo Fest that you would like played this afternoon, give us a shout. I'll talk to you later.

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Bananza.

you are just tuning in, this is a show dedicated to all the soreheads out there for Dingo Festival that just happened over the weekend, held in Bangalore, over a myriad of different venues. It's full of so much good music, some amazing installations, so much just art roaming around the streets. It was a really beautiful thing to see. Marin, the presenter of the show's actually just gone down to sleep in the car because we're just feeling a little gruesome after it, to be honest. A little tired. There was a late night run to Brisbane last night to drop off a band, etc., etc. But yeah, just once again want to say a huge big congratulation to everybody involved in Dingo Fest and everybody that came along and put so much colour into it. We're going to keep chit-chat to a minimum because the brain-mouth connection isn't working too well. And we're going to maybe start working through, after the next couple of songs, start working through a few Dingo highlights. You're on Bonanza. My name is Ari. This is Bay FM 99.

This is Roy Montgomery. Check you are on scene. Christchurch based. Coming up after this, we're going to play a song called Sun Dancer from the new album from Don Glory, who played on Friday night at the A&I Hall for the Dingo Festival. Stunning.

Gotta say, one of my favorite things about Dingo Festival was the, you know, you would go see Don Glory, who's playing now, and then his guitarist would also have a solo project he would see the next day, or his drummer would be in another project playing with somebody else, and it was nice. I felt like you really got to know a musician's style by seeing them in a few different formats. But yeah, this is Sundancer from Don Glory. We're also going to play a new single from him next called Macrocosm.

That's new from Don Glory. Just came out, that one. That's Macrocosm. Don Glory played live at Dingo Fest. And so did this next artist, friend of the Bonanza. This is Days of My Life by Steve Spacek.

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3: All right, Echo Gig Guide. Playing underneath, Running Around by Y.L. Hui. That's Y dot L. Well, not dot L, but it's pronounced Y.L. Hui, spelt H-O-O-I. Y.L. Hui played on the weekend at Dingo Festival at Marin and I stage for the Bonanza. Bonanza took over the venue for the night. Joe Wiley, Maeve, who else was there? Aaron Jean, all the usual supporters, Miles Doman. Anyways, I can't get that off my tongue right now. Gig Guide, Monday, 12th of October, 6 o'clock, Guy Catchell at the Beach Hotel. Also 6 o'clock, Jerome Williams and DJ Renee Simon or Simone, plus Dueling Pianos at the Northern. Tuesday, you've got Dueling Pianos. You've got Stella at the Beach Hotel at 6. And Tweed Heads, you've got Back to the Tivoli at Twin Towns. Wednesday, 14th of October, 6 p.m. Maddie Day, 6 p.m. Tiffany Grace with Dueling Pianos at the Northern. Baltham, 5 o'clock, Irish Folk Jam, Mullumbimby, Curry Jam, Paddock Project, Very Yummy. 6 p.m. Mondo Hum Jazz Ensemble. Maybe everybody, you know, has been to Dingo Festival and they've all converted to J

Gaz. So if that's the case, we'll see you at On Liz at 6 p.m. I'm also going to play the original of this song, Running Around by Y.L. Huey, coming up. I'll let this one play out, and then I'm going to play one of Marin's songs called Amateur Radio Postcard, remixed by Tralala Blip, who also played at the Bonanza stage on Saturday night at Dingo Festival. So that'll be coming up after this. Enough from me. That was your Echo Gig Guide. Send any complaints to bayfm.org.

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1: Yeah, that last one, Waiau Hui, who played on the Bonanza stage at Dingo Fest over the weekend. It was such an honour to have them up from Melbourne. And before that was Tralala Blip, who also played at the Bonanza stage at Dingo Festival over the weekend, right before Waiau Hui, actually. If you don't know Tralala Blip, they're a really amazing local project, sort of based in Bangalore too, actually. Definitely worth having a look at them on the socials and just sort of keeping up with what they're doing. It's a really cool project. My brain cells aren't connecting. There's nothing wiring them together anymore. So I'm going to play a bit of long-form jazz for you. This is a beautiful song called Shrimp Boats by Lionel Pillay and Basil Mannenberg Cortez. Sorry, Coetzee. I'm just going to let this one go for a bit. Thanks for joining me here on the Bonanza on Bay FM 99.9. Hope you're having a lovely afternoon. We'll talk to you soon.

Darren, aka DJ Terran Ellis, is in the building, gearing up for another 2 hours of Wirigin coming up at 6 o'clock. Stay tuned. You always learn something new. After that is Homecoming. Right now, though, we've got the last 7 or 8 minutes of Bonanza. My name is Ari. And Maren, the matriarchal figure of this program, is asleep in the back of her Outback, parked in front of Bay FM. So if you're listening, Maren, sweet dreams. And everybody else that organised or attended Dingo Festival over the weekend, rest up. We'll talk to you just before we sign out, I think. This is Lionel Pillay and Basil Mannenberg Coetzee with a song called Shrimp Boats.

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Yes, and Jingala, welcome to 2 hours of the Wiritjan Radio Show here on Bay FM 99.9. Thank you very much to Ari for another very cruisy bonanza show. I think everybody's a bit tired after the Boomerang Festival, and sounds like, from what I've seen, it was a very good show, and it went off very well, and everybody was happy, so... You don't know long. I hope you had a good time at the Boomerang Festival. We're broadcasting here from Byron Bay, most eastiest radio station in the nation. We're sitting on the lands of the Arakul people. And I'd like to acknowledge the Arakul people and of Byron Bay and the greater Bundjalung Nation, where we are broadcasting from today. So on today's show, of course, I started off with a bit of cruisy music. I had to sort of follow that on from what Ari was playing. And, of course, that was Stephen Pigram. And that's off his album Wanderer. And that was a song called Being. Now, if you've ever seen the Pigram, that's Stephen Pigram. But if you've ever seen the Pigram Brothers play, they jam and they'll just keep going. Put them under a mango tree and you'll probably never turn them off. Great music, very flowy, awesome. Stephen Pigram and the Pigram Brothers. They hail from Broome in Western Australia. So, yeah, if you ever get a chance, catch the Pigram Brothers. So today's show, we got the favourites. We've got a weekly wrap-up of the stories from the National Indigenous Radio News Service and some of the stories that you'll hear today are the Minister for Indigenous Australia has questioned why the Pilbara, such a hub of wealth for the country, is experiencing food insecurity. It is one of the key topics at a recent community roundtable on child protection in Western Australia. And other highlights include critics have described the closure of temporary accommodation in Darwin as a blatant move to shift Indigenous people out of Darwin. And a new study shows the effect colonisation had on Australia's woodlands and the fire risk they pose. And that's coming a little later, and it's all presented by Adam Evans. I also have a little article from The Wire as well. Ooh, it's disappeared. I'll get that for you. And it's a community where Rumpy Band came from. So we're talking about Papunya, and it's about push bikes and getting mechanics out there to fix all the push bikes in the community. So I'll bring that up a little later as well. But let's continue with a little bit of music and get settled in the seat here. And I'm going to play a song here by Dan Sultan. And this is off his self-titled latest album. It came out in 2023. So not so latest. It's about time, Dan, you brought out another album. And it's a... Won't give you that. This is Dan Sultan. Hope you enjoy this.

0: Australia is unique, with the longest surviving traditional culture in the world. 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

0: Busby Maru. Jeremy and Tom, that's it. Jeremy and Tom. So that's a little EP that they brought out. They played at the Ballon RSL probably a few months ago, and I got myself along and had a look at it, and it was great. So if you get a chance, if you like Busby Maru, that's the Blue Road, Busby Maru, a little EP. And they have some of their old favourites on there. There's only five tracks, but it starts off with their classic... their hit single, Underlying Message. But that that track was called Moving On. So, moving on, here's a weekly wrap-up of some stories from the National Indigenous Radio News Service, and today it is presented by Adam Evans.
1: Hello and welcome to the Weekly News and Review. I'm Adam Evans. Before we continue, I'd like to acknowledge the traditional owners on the land you're listening to this program from, and I'd like to acknowledge the elders past and present. Here's some of the stories coming up in this episode.
2: The issue of food insecurity, which is quite astonishing in a place like Port Hedland when it's the hub of the mining economy. Certainly in Western Australia, and indeed perhaps for the whole of the country, to have such extraordinary wealth and yet at the other end of the scale, deep poverty.
3: It's not acceptable that 150 people are going to be forcibly relocated, especially when we have a history of forcible relocation of First Nations people in this country.
4: As soon as colonisation of the local area began in around about the 1830s, and mob were pulled off country or brutally dealt with, there was changes occurred. Fires started getting hotter, more trees and shrubs appeared, and those fires became even hotter, and they in turn drove more trees to establish, particularly eucalypts, gum trees, which are incredibly flammable and they love a burn.
1: Last month, 15 children were found living unsupervised in a home in Port Hedland in Western Australia's Pilbara region. The WA Department of Child Protection were called in, and community elders have spoken about neglect being a pressing issue. The National Commissioner for Aboriginal and Torres Strait Islander Children and Young People, Sue Ann Hunter, met with community and hosted a roundtable on child protection in Perth. She's now undertaking a rapid review on the matter. When news first broke about the incident, the federal government was asked to respond, and the PM said at the time that it was a state government issue. Since then, the Minister for Indigenous Australians, Senator Mulindira McCarthy, has been out in the community to listen to mob. Karen Durante spoke to the Senator, a Yanya Wagarawa woman, about her visit to Port Hedland to find out who she spoke to and what she learnt during the visit.
2: Yes, it was important to spend some time with the Aboriginal organisations in Port Hedland and with families. I certainly had time to listen, but also have a good look at the policies that we're rolling out federally. One of the big things I found, Karen, was the issue of food insecurity, which is quite astonishing in a place like Port Hedland when it's the hub of the mining economy, certainly in Western Australia and indeed perhaps for the whole of the country. To have such extraordinary wealth and yet at the other end of the scale, deep poverty. So that was a constant issue that was raised around food and children and families' abilities to have access to good foods. And this is something that I'm certainly looking at what I can do, given I do roll out the food security policy in our remote regions, but Port Hedland's not considered remote. So these are things that I want to see, what can we do? So that was the first thing. Secondly, it was also to touch base with organisations like Giuliardi, who care for our children, also YIC with the Youth Council that looks after our youth in the evenings and afternoons, and because it's school holidays, looking at their programs and what kind of support they need, practical support around that part of Port Hedland. And it was good to be able to spend some time with them.
5: When this issue first emerged,

0: urged. I think the Prime Minister's reaction at that stage was that this is a state government issue. Has there been a change from the Prime Minister in relation to this, with you now being involved, or have you taken it upon yourself to look into this, Mulindiri?
1: Well, the care and protection of children is predominantly a state and territory portfolio area in regards to direct legislation that impacts the removal and out-of-home care of children, all children, not just First Nations. So I think that's really important to identify in terms of legislative responsibilities. In terms of my role, of course, I have the added task of overseeing the national agreement on closing the gap, and that points to the targets of out-of-home care, which is the highest in terms of First Nations children being removed across the country, and also justice with incarceration rates of our people, in particular young people. And as a result of overseeing that at a federal level, I do engage with state and territory Indigenous Affairs Ministers as to what they're doing with their cabinet to try and address these two specific targets, but all the targets really, Karen, and hence I wanted to try and see what was going on.
0: Well, I want to move on to a couple of other issues. Of course, we're seeing the Prime Minister was in Fiji for the pre-COP 31 meeting in Fiji and Tuvalu to talk about climate change and in particular its impact on Pacific nations. We know that it's having an impact on First Nations communities to the extent where we're hearing about what's called climate change grief. And I'm not sure if you've heard of that before, but, you know, as an Aboriginal woman, I'm sure, you know, when you're on country, it does evoke emotions, and seeing country being lost due to things like climate change can be distressing for mob. And I'm wondering what the federal government is doing in relation to addressing the psychological impact of climate change on First Nations communities who are experiencing that loss of land, loss of connection to country, because we certainly do see it with farmers who are, you know, enduring years and years of drought, particularly as we move into what's going to be a very hot summer with, I guess, you know, that concern about natural disasters occurring at this time of the year, at that time of the year.
1: We certainly have seen some real changes across the country in certainly the weather patterns, I think, Karen. We've seen it in New South Wales when there were floodings there. We saw it up your way in far north Queensland with flooding there with Woodjil Woodjil. And then we saw it here earlier in the year where we saw thousands of people, in particular First Nations people, displaced from their communities. Climate change is very real. And to those who think that it's not real, I would urge them to have a good look at what's happening in our own country. And this is why the Australian government has reached out to want to host, you know, pre-COP. We didn't get COP 31 that went to Turkey, but we did secure the role of COP 31 president of negotiations. And that's why we're in Fiji now, because we understand completely those concerns of our Pacific brothers and sisters. You know, we see that it's about boosting stability, security and prosperity in our region, and we want not only our own people in Australia to prosper, we certainly want our neighbours in the Pacific to do so.
0: Adelaide University researchers are developing a resource for doctors and nurses to support people experiencing, climate change grief specifically. And I wonder whether there needs to be, federal government intervention or investment into that to make sure that whoever is impacted by climate change, it does get the appropriate support.
1: I'd be interested to see the outcome of that research that you're referring to. I think it's important that there are researchers looking into it. Could I just say, from my experience on a more practical level, The first concern I have is actually the physical relocation of people. We've seen the pet families in Daly River, Karen, who, you know, can really no longer stay in that community, and we have to look at what kind of capital we can invest into infrastructure to relocate to safer and higher ground. And that's probably more the immediate pressing focus, certainly for myself at the moment.
2: That was Minister for Indigenous Australians, Senator Melinda McCarthy. Critics have described the closure of a temporary accommodation in Darwin as a blatant move to shift Indigenous people out of Darwin. That's the view of two Green senators who want the federal government to save YISA from closure. YISA typically provides affordable short-term accommodation for up to 300 or more guests. Many are Aboriginal people who come from out of town for medical reasons like treatment for kidney disease. The closure comes off the back of failed negotiations between the building's owners and the Northern Territory government, who were seeking to purchase the facility. Now, the government has decided to establish a new centre in Batchelor, an hour's drive south of Darwin. That's despite the federal government offering to pay half of the building buyout. Green Senators Barbara Pocock and Penny Ullman-Payne have called for the federal government to step in and pay the full cost of the building purchase. I spoke to Senator Ullman-Payne about the issue.
3: The Greens have a really strong position, Adam. Whilst the Northern Territory government has rejected the Commonwealth's offer to pay approximately half of what it would cost to buy YISA, we don't think that the federal government should be standing by and watching it be sold off and 150 people being forcibly relocated. So we have a very strong view, and Senator Barbara Pocock and I have written both to the Minister for Housing, Claire O'Neill, and Senator Melindiri McCarthy to say that the government needs to step in and purchase YISA. It's not acceptable that 150 people are going to be forcibly relocated, especially when we have a history of forcible relocation of First Nations people in this country. And we need more housing, not less. And this is a very easy thing that the Commonwealth Government can do. $6.5 million is not a lot of money to spend to make sure that 150 people can have secure housing and can stay connected to their families, to their communities, and to healthcare. The government should be using whatever levers they have at their disposal to stop the Northern Territory government from basically conducting a war on First Nations people. Like, since that government came to power, they have been disempowering and displacing First Nations people. That is not acceptable in 2026.
2: The NT government saying that it's a transitional facility. Do you accept that, or do you think it's a permanent shift away from Darwin?
3: Well, my understanding is that for many people, they need to be there for a significant period of time. Regardless of whether it's transitional or not, it still provides a roof over people's heads. It's still accommodation that is necessary, and the government should buy it. We've seen across this country over a long period of time, both sides of government, Coalition and Labor, who have significantly underinvested in public and social and affordable housing in this country. Governments should not be selling it off, and they should not be getting rid of it. Here's an instance where that accommodation should be kept. We need to increase that stock. And we are really calling on the Labor government to urgently step in at the federal level. It's unconscionable that with 4 days to go, 120,000 people don't have somewhere to go. And the idea that they would be essentially forcibly relocated 100 kilometres down the road. I mean, I lived in Bamaga in Cape York, and it was very clear to me, very confronting to know that the people who lived at New Mapoon had been put in trucks by Joe Bjelke-Petersen decades ago and forcibly relocated somewhere else. It doesn't seem to me that this is a lot different.
2: That was Green Senator Penny Ullman-Payne speaking about the closure of YISA in Darwin. Now, with bushfire season nearly upon us, would it surprise you to know that the worst fires on record could be attributed to colonisation? Many of Victoria's forests used to be woodlands, but with colonisation, Aboriginal traditional burning practices were broken. Without the burning, woodlands became forests as combustible native tree species grew unchecked. Those are the findings of new research by the University of Melbourne. Lead author, Professor Michael Sean Fletcher, says these woodlands, including the Crow and Jigalong National Park, have become dense forests, making them a rich source of fuel for wildfires. I spoke to Professor Fletcher about the findings.
4: So at Crow and Jigalong National Park, we were interested in understanding what drives the big hot fires that have been burning, particularly those forests, ever increasingly more frequent and more devastating over recent decades. So we partnered with Gunai Kurnai Land and Waters Aboriginal Corporation to understand the long-term history of fire in that landscape. And by long-term, I meant over the last 1,000 years. So in doing so, we took a sediment core out of the bottom of a deep lake. And much like an ice core in Antarctica, where you can reconstruct climate, lakes are receiving information from the forests surrounding it through time, every day, every month, every year. And we are able to extract that information out, reconstruct plants, fire, and all sorts of different things through time, almost like a history book going back in time. And in those forests, we found that for about 800 years, while Gunai Kurnai were caring for country, it was a woodland, so around 8 to 10% tree cover, so an open environment, low-intensity burning. And then as soon as colonisation of the local area began in around about the 1830s and mob were pulled off country or brutally dealt with, there was changes occurred. Fires started getting hotter, more trees and shrubs appeared, and those fires became even hotter, and they in turn drove more trees to establish, particularly eucalypts, gum trees, which are incredibly flammable and they love a burn. And then this whole system converted into a forest that burns hot, less frequently than when mob was burning with cool fire, but hot and devastating and really large.
5: You've called it a catastrophic fire loop. How does that work?
4: Yeah, so eucalypts they're an amazing tree. They're one of the most dangerous trees you could ever live with. And sort of in Spain and Portugal, they've put severe restrictions or even banned the planting of eucalypts because they've changed their fire regime. So we live with this tree in Australia, you know, and they're incredibly important cultural entities, incredibly important economic entities, but they're incredibly flammable. And a vast suite of them, most of them actually, depend on fire to reproduce. And when you burn them hot, you actually trigger further recruitment, or you trigger growth out of the stems and bark on the existing trees. So if you burn them hot, then you get more eucalypts, then that adds more flammable fuel, and then that gives you more fire, and you end up having this feedback loop of hotter fires, more eucalypts, more hotter fires, more eucalypts. And that's what's established now in the vast majority of Southeast Australian lowland forests. These systems are trapped in this catastrophic fire loop.
5: What does it mean for people living like close to or near the forest like this?
4: Yeah, so the Crow and Jigalong National Park, which is a forest today, it's 1 million hectares of forest, joined up to 3 to 4 million hectares of forest all through Southeast Australia, from the alpine regions right down to the coast. They're incredibly dangerous. They burn hot and they burn with ferociousness. And if you're living in amongst those areas, you're going to lose your house, if not your life. For plants and animals, they're incredibly destructive. And the only thing that really benefits from it are things like wattle trees, which end up promoting more fire, and then the eucalypts themselves, which end up benefiting from those fires. So if you're living near or among these forests, it's an incredibly dangerous position to be in, particularly in a year like this where forecasts are predicting a super strong El Nino. So the next year or two, everyone's going to be on tenterhooks, really, living around those forests.
5: Could you expand on how you know what forests look like 1,000 years ago?
4: Yeah, so using this this sediment core, okay, from this really large lake in a really expansive forest, we're able to use really meticulous, painstaking laboratory work to extract various things from the mud. For example, pollen is produced in great abundance, and it's a really strong reflection of the plants that are growing around an area. Not only that, we our laboratory here at the University of Melbourne has pioneered some techniques around modelling what pollen input into a lake, particularly large lakes, means in terms of the tree cover surrounding that lake. So by measuring tree cover hundreds and hundreds of times and the pollen under that tree cover hundreds and hundreds of times, we've developed these relationships that allow us to convert the pollen data, the amount of pollen coming into a lake, into the cover of particular plants growing around that lake. And given that it's a large lake, it's not a small area. It's about 100 kilometres by 100 kilometres, the area that pollen is coming in from there. So that's 10,000 square kilometre area of what is now forest, was largely a woodland or an open woodland prior to colonisation and under Gunaikurnai care.
5: From what I was reading, you were saying that fire, there has been severe weather before, but it hasn't burnt catastrophically like we are seeing. Why is it?
4: So one of the things we observed was under the woodland, which persisted for 800 years, there was definitely fire there, low intensity or cool fire, no big inputs of woody charcoal. We observed that there were no big charcoal peaks or no ecological responses to periods of time where fire weather was extreme as the 2019-2020 fires, as extreme as Ash Wednesday, Black Saturday. We're talking extreme climate events in the past 800 years or 1,000 years. But when it was a woodland, it didn't burn. It didn't burn hot. And that's because hot fires, the kind that destroy the forests and kill biodiversity and threaten life and property, that burn in those Southeast Australian forests, they require closely packed together fuel. So they require a forest where the crown, the tops of the trees are all closely spaced together. They also require lots of shrubs that allow a fire, which usually begins, not always, but usually begins on the ground. It goes up through those shrubs and travels up to the canopy of the tree. And what it does there is it has a lot of fuel, a lot of eucalypts leaves, which are jam-packed full of flammable oils. It's got lots of wood up there with branches. But it's also elevated off the ground, so it can draw in oxygen from around, all around. And if you imagine, when you're trying to light a fire and it's going out a bit, one of the things you do is get down and blow some air on it, because it fuels that reaction and creates more fire, creates a hotter fire. So once a fire gets up into a canopy and it can travel through a canopy, they often become catastrophic, and they can move at a rapid pace. The wind can take embers and shoot them kilometres ahead and start new fires in forests further up ahead where it's got fuel on the ground and leading up into the canopy, and it starts over and over again, and you get these huge fires because there's this unbroken canopy for millions and millions of hectares. But when it's a woodland and you only have about 8 to 10% cover, those canopies aren't connected. So even if a fire does get up into the top of a tree, it hasn't got a neighbour right next to it to spread it, or there's very few neighbours next to it, and the fuel's broken up. So you can have these climate events, but you can have country being safe from these catastrophic fires because you haven't got all that wood and that fuel packed in next to each other.
5: From what I understand, one of the main points you've made is that climate change isn't the main driver. Could you explain that, and maybe how the landscape has changed since colonisation?
4: One of the key findings here is that whilst there's a big focus on climate as being a key driver of the catastrophic fire problem, and it is, there is no doubt that these forests burn hot during extreme climate or weather events, what we found is that you can actually decouple, or you can separate the fire on country from what the climate's doing by caring for it and keeping it open. And that's a critically important result here, is because we are focused almost singularly on mitigating climate change to solve our catastrophic fire problem. That is a decades-long problem, getting carbon, locking it up, reducing our emissions. Even if we could get our emissions down, which is challenging given the global network of pollution, even if we could get it down, turning back the clock on climate change is going to take decades. And we're talking decades, maybe even a century, to get carbon content of the atmosphere down, temperatures back down, and reduce those big extreme climate events, what we can do is we can actually return appropriate care. We can return traditional owner sovereignty and authority to country. Okay, we can return mob to country and have them care for safe and healthy forests or healthy woodlands. They get to reduce the catastrophic fire problem. They get to restore all those lost relationships that are, that were happening under a woodland ecosystem, all of the ecological relationships that animals and plants have with each other, all the cultural relationships that people have with country can be restored, and you get healthy country, healthy people, and safe from catastrophic climate, catastrophic fire.
2: That was Professor Michael Sean Fletcher from the University of Melbourne. Well, that's the weekly news and review for another week. If you have any stories that you'd like to share with us, you can send us an email to news@nirs.org.au. That's news@nirs.org.au. I'm Adam Evans. Thanks for listening.
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And that was a band called the DK Effect, and it was called The Right Time. Up before that was Nidala, a singer out of the Kimberley in Western Australia called Boldly Ahead. And then at the top of that set was Jungajai, Betting on Black, a deadly artist out of Brisbane. So it is 5 minutes past the hour of 7 o'clock. More like 3 minutes past the hour of 7 o'clock. And yes, I've got quite a few more songs to play for you. Also have a little article from The Wire. And that is a program targeting bike repair and community development in the Northern Territory. And the sound of bike wheels rolling across the red dirt mixes with the laughter of young people in Wurrumpi community, also known as Papunya. So I think I'm going to have to play a Wurrumpi song later. Anyway, a couple of weeks ago, I tried to play an interview of a deadly hip-hop artist that came to the Byron Bay area, the Northern Rivers, to open up a centre. I can't remember the name of the centre now, but I'll get back to you on that one. And it was failing. The interview was failing. And so I went home and I found a clean copy that didn't fail on one of those thumb drives. So they do fail. So be careful of that. Keep it on a few different devices if you've got some stuff you need to keep precious. But I might go to another song here, keep you all interested. So that was a DK Effect with Right Time, but now here's a song by Sunny Lou, and this is called Piece of Art. Sunny Lou. Ooh, we got some. Here we go. Here's Sunny Lou. Piece of art.

Yes, and a bit of new music there. And this is off, I get a collection of CDs called First Sounds, and that's off volume one. And I think we're up to nearly volume 14 now of First Sounds. And what they are is independent artists, and they send a song in, and they end up through a screening process, and they go through. And then they end up on a CD. And that was a band called Selve, and it was Snake of Light. Now, if you're enjoying this music and you want to sort of re-listen to it and learn a bit more about it, go to bayfm.org, check out the Wiltern Radio Show, and as I do the show, I put the playlist straight up, so you'll be able to check it out and listen to the music. Again, so... Well, we're nearly quarter past the hour of 7 o'clock now, and I was telling you about the sounds of bike wheels rolling across the red dirt, mixes with the laughter of young children in Wurrumpi community. So just on that, I'm going to play a Wurrumpi song. And here's a Wurrumpi song, and this is off an album. It's called Too Much Humbug. And I'm going to play a song called Never Change, and then I'll come back and I'll play this little article from The Wire. Here's Wurrumpi Band with Never Change from a little community called Papunya.

0: The sound of bike wheels rolling across the red dirt mixes with the laughter of young people in Wurrumpi community, also known as Papunya. With no bike mechanics in the community and the nearest repair shops hours away in Mbantwe, Alice Springs, keeping bikes is a challenge. As Bikes Maura visits remote communities across Central Australia during the school holidays, young people in Papunya walk from house to house, searching for bikes in need of repair. 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
1: I get it. Ready, Maya? Yeah. Okay. You are.
2: My name is May. I found this bike and home. I brought it.
3: My name is Aaron Booth and I'm from Papunya. Are we fixing bikes? Brought my bike back here to get fixed. To ride around with my friends and goes to water holes and swim. Riding my bike is good to not step in the sand.
2: I'm going to stage.
4: So I love living in my home because I like to live where I know people because Papunya is the first place I've seen because I grow up in there. I'm trying to help them and the people, especially the children, because they are also the future. When we help them and then they will help the new generation coming up. I see them smile. There's something that kids need, fixing fire, giving them something to play with them or learn.
5: Nate and I have come with Bikes Maura from Alice Springs to fix bikes with kids and ride bikes around. Riding a bike is the ultimate freedom. Once you're on a bike, you can go so far, you feel like the king of the world.
2: Going for with your friend for ride and going right around, he make you happy.
6: Hello, we are Papunya community. We're walking around here. We see red sand. And there's the opal. And we're playing in a shaka in a school. And makub shed. And that's and shop. And we can walk around shop. And we're going swimming. And that yellow car is mine. Yeah. Hey, yellow car is mine.
7: It's the banana car.
2: We always keep going around with our friends. We happy Sunday we go home to swim. Get up from school, get your bike and ride around. We're around. And go and see the dreamings every time. And to that rock up and that one. We always call the dreamings. And then the big snake will come out when you see the clouds.
5: People touching a spanner for the first time, or some of these kids know more than us about maintenance, honestly. They got been doing it since forever. But getting them doing it, building those skills, making sure people in community can fix their own things and not have to go all the way to Alice Springs to go to the bike repair store, which is a long way away.
8: Hi guys, my name is Christine. I'm from Papunya. My community is from Asplab and Papunya. And if you turn with your bike, you need to put it down, chin is upward. And chain will be coming good for you. And it will not rip it off for you.
9: My name is Farron. I'm from Papunya. And I can ride with my friends in the bike and do jumps.
5: Yeah, kids on bikes is never bad news. It's a really great way to spend time. It's fun. It's healthy. It's active. It gets you around.
2: Riding a bike make me feel good.
3: To ride around with my friends.
2: 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Just ride around with kindness.
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0: Yes, and the beautiful voice there of Emma Donovan, and it's unmistakable. She can belt out a tune, Emma Donovan, and that was Freedom Highway. So I've got this interview that I was going to play, but it looks like I might just run out of time, but let's give it a go. This is an interview with Philly, and he's a hip-hop artist that came through Bay FM, and he came here to open up a healing centre out in the hinterland in Byron Bay. And he did a couple of performances, and hopefully I'll get a bit of time to play the song afterwards. But let's go to the interview with Philly. And this was, well, we're going back, five, maybe 7 years. But here you go, here's Philly. And if I have to cut it short, and I'll have to cut it short and play the song, because they did a great version of a Bob Marley song, Three Little Birds. But here's Philly. Hope you enjoy this. Here we are in Bay FM Studios, and this is the Wiltern Radio Show, and we have special guests today. We have Philly. How are you doing today?
1: Hey, I'm good. How are you?
0: And the beautiful guitarist there with him. How are you doing as well?
2: Yeah, I'm good, bro. Good.
0: Yeah, nice one. Well, thanks for popping in to the Wiltern Radio Show.
1: No problem. Thanks for having me.
0: And you're up here on a special visit, aren't you?
1: So, we came up to Gari.
0: Nunkery Healing Centre.
1: So that was cool. They had their first year anniversary. Then, you know, it was real cool. Positive vibes there.
0: Yep.
1: You know, Mob came through and done a welcome to country and stuff, which was really special. And we just played them some music. It was cool.
0: You got to meet Brother Boy Jungler.
1: Uncle Jungler.
0: Yeah. He's a deadly Kimberley boy.
1: One of the other brother boys was telling me that, which is cool. I went up to the Kimberleys not too long ago.
0: Yep.
1: At this community called Luma, working on some music with, you know, the mob there. So it was deadly.
0: And it's very important to get this message out, isn't it? Being Mental Health Week.
1: Yeah, definitely. Yep. You know, I'm always down for those sort of things. I've been out into, you know, several different communities now, working on music with kids and elders, not only around like mental health, but also physical health in terms of like eye health or diabetes or any of those sort of things. So, you know, through music, I educate, and but I learn a lot back from the community as well, which is, you know, it's always take and give sort of thing, and it's beautiful.
0: Very self-empowering music, isn't it?
1: Yeah, for sure. Yep. You know, we sit down and have the writing sessions, and the tricky thing when doing workshops with people is trying not to put words in their mouth.
0: Yes.
1: So, you know, I sit back and just let them come up with whatever they want to come up with, and I write it all down, and, you know, it's a dope thing when the words actually come from, you know, the source.
0: Yeah. Everybody has a song inside them.
1: Yeah, for sure.
0: So why did you get into music?
1: Yeah, to be honest, I just wanted to be famous. Like, yeah, that's how I started. Before that, I wanted to be a professional basketball player.
0: Yep.
1: But that never really worked out. But I always think the reason why I wanted to be famous was because I saw the influence that, you know, people of celebrity status had on youth. And a lot of times it was a negative influence. Yeah. So I felt like, you know, if it can have this negative power on the youth, it can also have a positive, you know, output, I guess. So to just reach some sort of status where I can say something and it'll go across the whole nation or across the world, that's where I want to be, so then I can influence the youth to do more positive things. And these are reasons why I don't smoke or drink and, you know, things like that.
0: And empower them to self-determination.
1: Yeah, for sure.
0: Yep. Nice. That's so beautiful. I like that.
1: Mm.
0: And does that reflect in your music?
1: Yeah, I try to, you know, spread as much positive messages as I can throughout my music. As of late, you know, I'm grown now, so I think about the world a lot more. You know, a lot more political type of messages come through as well, because I see, like, you know, the bad side of what's going on in Australia and that as well. So, but, you know, for the most part, I like to stick to positive messages and just trying to influence someone in a positive way to do something awesome with their life. Like, you know, I'm down for people just chasing their dreams and, you know, forgetting about money. Like, you know, money's whatever. Money's non-existent to me. You know, if we didn't need it to live, then everyone would be chasing their dreams and doing whatever. But, you know, people get caught up in real life and having to work to pay rent or buy food, and it sucks. It really does, because it holds a lot of people back.
3: Slaving away.
1: Yeah, for sure.
3: So who have your influences been?
1: Musically, Tupac Shakur.
3: Yep.
1: Huge influence on me in general, not just my music. You know, a lot of things he says in his songs, or, you know, interviews I've watched or documentaries I've seen, I could really relate to. So, yeah, him definitely. And just people in my life, Marnie Bev, she raised me. She adopted me when I was 18 months old, myself and my sister. You know, she was an elder of the community I grew up in Mildura. You know, our house always had like 12 kids living in it at a time, and you know, these kids that were living there, they weren't her foster children or anything. These are just kids that had nowhere else to go, and only ever opened their doors to everybody that awesome. Needed a place to stay. And that's just as type of person that she was. And you know, she passed away last year, but you know, a lot of the things that she's done during her time as a foster parent, she had taken in over 1,000 children.
3: Wow.
1: While she was during her time as a foster parent, and just the fight that she had, the passion she had for community, I think really influenced, you know, me a lot.
3: Wow, and made you who you are today.
1: Yeah, for sure.
3: Nice. Thanks, Arnie Bev.
1: Yeah, thank you,
3: Bev. Oh, that's beautiful, I love. And she probably did it thanklessly, you know, like, and just got what she could get and then gave it on to the family.
1: Yeah, for sure. You know, she never wanted any, like, acknowledgement for the work that she done, as a lot of elders, you know, don't want that sort of acknowledgement, because they feel like they're just doing their, you know, what they're here for sort of deal, which is dope. But, you know, I feel like when you see someone putting in work and doing great things for community, it should be automatic. They should be acknowledged. And, you know, one thing that saddens me, I guess, you know, seeing it with Unibev too, she didn't win awards or anything until she had passed away.
3: Yeah.
1: So last year, you know, they gave her Elder of the Year for Mildura after she passed away. They named several rooms after her, you know, in her name. So many different things. And it's like, wow. Like, and that's where that saying keeps coming back. You know, you don't know what you got until it's gone, sort of thing. And I think that's why, like, people don't think about anyone, like, losing anyone. I think, like, it's the last thing on our minds. And, it's really sad. But yeah, it's beautiful to know she had that impact on the community.
3: And how powerful was it for you to be picked up by Triple J and unearthed, so to speak?
1: Last year I won that Triple J unearthed for the NIMAS competition, National Indigenous Music Awards, to perform. You know, and that really kind of my music career had been growing slowly over the last 8 years. I've been doing this now, so it's grown slowly. But, you know, that the Triple J unearthed thing happened, and it kind of shot.
3: Bang.
1: It shot me up. And then from there, it's just a bit's been working really hard. A lot of traveling, a lot of performing.
3: Yep.
1: Just doing so many different things. And, you know, it paid off, because this year I actually won a National Indigenous Music Award for Best New Talent. And, yeah, again, Triple J got myself and the brother boy Jaden in, and, you know, for Like a Version. And that shot me up even more. Damn. So, you know, it's been good.
3: Skyrocketing.
1: Yeah.
3: And how are you handling the fame?
1: It's cool. I'm not super famous yet. Like, one out of every 60 people might know me.
3: Yep.
1: Might know me in, like, Melbourne or whatever. But, you know, I'm getting there slowly. And, you know, I'm just enjoying it. I like when people come up and they're like, wow, I liked what you done on Triple J and this and that. And it's good, because the song that we done was super positive and just a powerful message. And so, and that's how I kind of put myself out to the world. Like, everyone knows me for that song now. So these are kind of like, in a way, you kind of box yourself to being that artist that's always going to speak about positive things. But that's who I was anyway, so it doesn't really bother me.
3: And what a beautiful platform this genre of music is, you know, where hip-hop, like, you can express your life
1: For sure.
3: In a verse.
1: Yeah, for sure. You know, and I think hip-hop, rap music in general, it gets a bad rap from people that don't know it. You know, people just find the violence in it, or find those silly little party songs in, yeah. involved. They don't understand that. There are a lot of MCs out there that do speak on, you know, issues that go on in communities or issues that's going on around the world. And so it's dope for me when I'd perform at different events. I don't swear in my music or any of that. So I'll get a lot of community events. And after I finish performing, elders come up to me and like, wow, I didn't like rap music until right now, sort of deal. And you know, I think that's powerful. It's really good. It's breaking down, you know, I always want to break down stereotypes of Aboriginal people, but at the same time breaking down those stereotypes for hip hop artists as well.
3: Yeah, that's most important. And it sort of highlighted itself with the recent Adam Goods little dance he did, which was beautiful. But
1: I thought it was amazing. We were just talking about this earlier, actually. You know, it's a topic that keeps coming up. You know, I mentioned it in one my new song too, actually. That's something that saddened me. I didn't understand it. The brother man done a dance, and you know, because he was proud of who he is during the Indigenous round, playing in an Aboriginal game. Like, you've got to remember that too.
3: Yes.
1: Ozzy was started from an Aboriginal game. He just wanted to show how proud he was, and also as a tribute to the boys that taught him the dance. And, you know, people just took it, you know, completely out of what it was supposed to be. And, you know, that's when the hate started towards him. Actually, it started before that. And then it just kept building. Every time he tried to do something right, people just looked at it as something wrong. And I just don't understand that. That's, you know, I feel like every time Adam Good's done something, it showed the nation where we're at in terms of accepting our first peoples and just people in general. And, you know, it's we got a long way to go.
3: Australia should be celebrating that they've actually got the longest living, still continuing culture in the world.
1: Yeah, exactly. Like, it's, you know, it really, Aboriginal culture in Australia needs to be acknowledged like heaps more.
3: Yep.
1: You know, I say that a lot, and that's for that reason. Like, it's the oldest living culture in the world.
3: Yep.
1: That's not something small. That's, like, massive.
3: That is huge.
1: Massive, and it's still strong. You know, so strong. Stronger in other places than, like, you know, back home and stuff. But, you know, we still, although we might not speak our language as fluently as others or practice our culture as much, I think, like, it's something that just lives inside us and, you know, it's super strong.
3: Yeah, it's strong. Identify.
1: Yeah.
3: And you took on, like a version, you took on Bob Marley's Three Little Birds.
1: Yeah.
3: Can you change some words in there?
1: Yeah, yeah. Me and the brother, me and Jaden. So, you know, we performed that song a couple of times before, like a version, and when I got the call, contacted to do it, I was like, wow, you know, cool. Can I do this song? But usually they send you a list of songs they feel like you should do, sort of thing.
3: Yeah.
1: But they're like, yeah, cool, we'll do that. So we come through and just done that song, and I feel like it was needed at the time, definitely. You know, just for the nation, just, you know, there's just a lot that's been going on in terms of discrimination, racism, you know, all these sort of things. So something positive was refreshing for people, and I think that's why it blew up the way it did. You know, 600,000 views or whatever on Facebook right now, and climbing. You know, people were crying.
3: Yep.
1: We had Jen crying, like, you know, she done the interview with us, and she was crying after it. And I think, like, at that time when that happened, I was like, wow, whoa. What just happened, sort of thing? Because we're just, you know, we're just doing music,
3: just jamming. That happened.
1: But it was cool.
3: Yes. And so, working on an album?
1: Yeah. Slowly working. Mm-hmm. I've just signed to a new label, Bad Apples Music.
3: Yep.
1: You know, with Briggs has started it up, and, you know, a reason why he started it up, he's got this idea behind it of black excellence. And, you know, a reason why is because he wanted to change the direction of where hip-hop was going.
3: Yep.
1: Hip-hop in Australia has always been like a white-dominated kind of genre of music, and they've kind of separated themselves from the Indigenous hip-hop artists that have been coming up. And it's really weird, like, if you're black and you're rapping, then you're an Indigenous hip-hop artist. If you're white and you're rapping, you're Aussie hip-hop artist.
3: Yes. Yes.
1: But yeah, there's those things. It's like, it's just another form of segregation to me. Briggs has started this label to kind of just smash that out of the park. Like, no, you know, there's no difference. these boys that I've signed are just as good as these dudes that are, you know, your Seth Centuries and 360s and
3: yep.
1: Bliss and SO and whoever else. So it's a positive thing that we're doing, and I think whether Australia is ready for it or not is needed in the country right now.
3: So ready, and I think it should be just smashed completely up, and you should be just an Australian hip-hop artist.
1: Yeah, yeah.
3: And you should be out there competing with
1: everybody. I don't even say that. I'll just say hip-hop artist in general. Yeah, exactly. I don't believe in, like, Aussie hip-hop, American hip-hop. In America, they don't call it American hip-hop.
3: Yeah.
1: It's just hip-hop.
3: Yeah. and like Chris Carr talks about, you know, the Gurumul effect, you know?
1: Yeah.
3: There's Brother Boy out there singing in language.
1: Yep.
3: People are gobbling it up, but they have no idea what he's singing about.
1: Yeah, exactly. This is something. It's something refreshing, and because his music is just honest. Like,
3: yep.
1: I don't understand what he's saying. Yep. Like, you know, and it still hits you.
3: Yep.
1: Like that emotion in it. Like, you know, he's saying something.
3: Yep.
1: You know, it's not just gibberish.
3: Yeah.
1: He's saying something.
3: Yeah.
1: Like, you might not understand it, but you can feel it.
3: Grabs your soul and takes you on a little transcendental tour.
1: Exactly.
3: So, Jaden boy, how you doing, brother?
4: Yeah, good, mate. Good.
3: So, you're another Mildura boy?
4: No. My people are south of Victoria, Gunditjmara country.
3: Okay.
4: But I'm living in Melbourne.
3: So. Okay. So, how'd you hook up with Philly?
4: We actually toured a while back. I was involved with a project called Skin Choir.
3: Okay.
4: There's a lot of Indigenous musicians who got together, wrote a couple of songs, reaction to Bolt's comments a while back about, you know, fair-skinned black fellas not really being that black.
3: Yes, I remember that one.
4: You know, our crew, we were all different shades. We were touring, and Philly was along with us too, and, got to hang out for a very, very, very solid week. Very busy week.
3: Nice. So lock yourself in a room and jam away and
4: that's it.
3: Practice lyrics.
4: I'll always get the guitar out when we were chilling in the rooms and stuff and whatever.
3: Yeah.
4: And the idea, I guess, came up sometime later on, and the rest is history, I guess they say.
3: So what drew you to music?
4: Drew me to music? I think it was always just how it was around the family. I guess one of my biggest influences would be my uncle Peter Rodimer. Now, a lot of people in Melbourne would know him.
3: Yep.
4: Sorry, a lot of Aboriginal people in Melbourne would know him, but a lot of people wouldn't even be familiar with the name. A lot of the work he did, we obviously got to hear as family and as an Aboriginal community. Just seeing him perform, telling his stories his way too, it was, this was like, you know, I'll pick up a guitar, be like Uncle Pete.
3: Then bang, look at you now.
4: Well, it's
3: Triple J Studios.
4: Yes, that's the one.
3: Yeah, I think it's just up and up now for you guys, isn't it? Get an album together.
4: There's possibilities. I definitely think what we've been doing acoustically, taking it back to the whole songline idea in terms of what's the story being told. I mean, I'm more of a rock country man. He's hip hop.
3: Yep.
4: But there's a common denominator, and that's where music happens, I guess.
3: Yeah. That's it. Yeah. It comes from the soul.
4: That's it.
3: And lots of collaborations to be had, because there's lots of artists out there that like to do collaborations.
4: Yep.
3: Maybe something with Briggs, which you've already done, I suppose. Yeah.
4: On the cards for you there, Philly?
5: Yeah.
4: Yep.
3: Yeah, definitely. Or maybe you can do some stuff with Dan Salton, the big Black Elvis himself.
5: Yeah.
3: Well, what kind words do you have for any young hip-hop artists out there that would like to jump behind the mic and do it? What helped you?
1: Ah, man, I had like a bunch of, you know, different people that kind of played mentors to me in a way. Not full-on mentors, like who I'd go to every now and then, but, you know, people that were there that kind of gave me advice when I was, you know, just because, which was dope. I learned a lot from them, and I was just fortunate enough to be in the right places at the right time, I guess.
3: Yep.
1: But, you know, in terms of just, wanting to chase any sort of dream, whether it is music, sport, just anything, you know, you could want to be manager of McDonald's, whatever it is, you know, I'd just say just go for it, have fun. That's a big part. Have fun.
3: Exactly.
1: Don't stress about, like, the money side of things. Money will come later on.
3: If your heart's in the right place,
1: definitely
3: it'll follow.
1: These things, like these dreams, a lot of them, you have to put 100% of whatever you got into them.
3: Yep.
1: You might have to have the work, obviously, to pay things off, but what I've done is worked around my yep. music, like done stuff like in terms of like workshops or just filming and just different things around arts, which yep. is something that I love doing. And so I think that's something cool. Just do something you love doing. Keep a good mob around you.
3: Yep.
1: All the time. You know, got to have mob that support you yep. 100%.
3: Yeah.
1: You know, not yes men. We don't want no yes men. We want people that will be for real with you, tell you straight up, and you know, and that's a really important thing. Friends and family is super important.
3: That's it. It's because all about family.
1: Yeah, there's a lot of running around. There's a lot of downs.
3: Yep.
1: Before the ups. So yeah, you got to have a good fam with you and yeah, friends.
3: And I did see on Facebook that you performed in Mildura. How exciting was that? From family, friends?
1: Definitely. It's always fun to get back home and perform. I haven't performed there much this year or last year, actually. I haven't been able to perform too much in Mildura. So when things do come up, I like getting back home and, you know, just connecting with the community back home. And, you know, it's dope. I'm not only getting Aboriginal events now. I'm getting, you know, mainstream events, if you want to say.
3: Yep.
1: Which is cool.
3: Australia's opening up their heart for you.
1: Yeah, which, you know. But it's dope. Madura is a pretty small town. It's a pretty small community. Yep. So everyone kind of knows everyone. And, you know, it's not too small. I think the population is like 40,000.
3: Yeah.
1: But it's small enough.
3: Small enough,
1: yeah. It's small enough. And people had seen my Triple J stuff. And, they saw a familiar face and was like, yeah, cool.
3: You're the song man.
1: Yeah, straight up.
3: Well, thanks a lot for your time today,
1: Philly
3: and Jaden.
1: Yeah, thanks for having us.
3: That was awesome.
1: Yeah, thank you.
3: And hopefully we'll talk again in the near future at some event.
1: Yeah, of course. Hopefully I'll come down to Byron Bay, up to Byron Bay and do some shows and we'll come through, definitely.
3: We do lots of festivals here.
1: Yeah,
3: so,
1: I'd love to.
3: Yeah, and you know the right people, so.
1: Yep.
3: Beautiful. Thank you very much.
1: Thank you.
3: Here we are in Bay FM Studios and...
0: He wanted to go again. So, that was my beautiful interview there with Philly and Jaden. And that's good timing because that's the end of the Wiritjuri show here for this Monday. Hope you enjoyed the music. Like I said, if you wanted to check the music out again, go to bayfm.org and check out the Wiritjuri radio show. I'll put my playlist up as I go. So thank you very much to the Community Broadcasting Foundation for supporting the Wiritjuri show, and I hope you enjoyed the interviews. I'm going to leave you here with the track by Philly and Jaden, Three Little Birds, and coming up is the homecoming team, and they're standing at the door waiting to come in and play some beautiful music for you. So I'll talk to you all next week, and have a good evening. Ew, that didn't work. I'll try this again. There we go.
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The color of my skin, all you should see is another human being. Now with that in mind, don't you think we should all be treated equal? But I'm so clear with my thoughts sometimes that they must be see-through. See, I'm just trying to reach you and hopefully teach you. This is my attempt of planting an idea in your mind, so then you can help the next person that may seem a little blind. See, I feel an MC like me has the key to unlock closed minds, and all that will happen in due time. So until then, just shine. And remember, everything's gonna be alright.

Thank you, Daz. You're here with Guy and Iris on the Homecoming Show. We're going to be with you for the next 2 hours. We're planning on playing you some dub and reggae to begin with. Just bring in the night nice and calmly. The first song that we have up here is Love Is on the Mountain by Chronix.

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And fact is only what you believe. 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

0: So that was Knight Rider by Tom Misch, Yusef Days, and Freddie Gibbs, reminding us in the studio of Harvey Sutherland, which brings us to our next song.
1: What is this?
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0: Airborne and Harvey Sutherland version, which is what this last song just brought to mind.

Upon reflection, that's not really the Harvey Sutherland song that we were thinking. That comment's redacted. We have a bit of willy weather coming. Storms tomorrow night and then ongoing drizzle for the next 3 or 4 days. It's batten down hatches. Next we have I Love Music by Lord Echo and Lisa Tomlins.

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0: So that was Existentialism by The Dining Room. And now we've got 15 minutes of a sleepy song. It's also a bit dubby. With this foggy...
1: As a trans person, one thing you chookies are always very curious about is...

0: All right, that's it from us here at the Homecoming Show for this week. Thank you for tuning in and hope you have a lovely evening. Until next time, thank you.
1: Well, sir, Barton worked on Tinker's head for a couple of years, and Tinker stopped all that city hating. He was a different man. Fact is, he is so different, when he come home one night, his wife shot him for a trespasser. It was a beautiful funeral, and you'd never know by the look on Tinker's face that he had ever been a city hater.

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Welcome to Sounds from the Largo. My name's Gabriel. You are listening to episode 17. This one is called The Shores Episode, guiding you to close and distant shores. That was song was called Roy from my own project, Largo, the namesake of this show. It's The Shores Mix. Next up, I've got a track of my own again. This one's called Back. Hope you enjoy. You're tuned to BayFM 99.9. Thanks for listening.

You're on Sounds from the Largo. My name's Gabriel. Thanks for listening, and well done, you survived the beginning section. This one's called Radical Measure from Stoach. Acid Techno, Sounds from the Largo, BFM 99.9.

That one is from Stoch, Radical Measure. Great acid techno tune. Love the bass through that one. Before that, you heard Mystic Force with Second Wave. Working my way through a little bit of their stuff. You might know a track of theirs called Mystic Force. Heard on a Jamie XX Essential mix a couple of years ago. Next up on Sounds from the Largo, we've got Pulsar. This one's by Lone. Very near and dear to this show. I play it as much as possible. Thanks for tuning in. It's Bay FM 99.9.

That one's Paul Kalkbrenner with his track Azure off of the Berlin Calling soundtrack. Next up, I've got another deep classic here for you. It's Fugue with Interlagos off the Like Mind releases. You're tuned to Sounds from the Largo. My name's Gabriel on Bay FM. We've got plenty more to come. Here it is, Fugue, Interlagos.

That one's called Sun Ra. It's from Mulgrab. Some of you may have caught him up the coast in the past couple of weeks over at Overtone Festival. Heard it was quite a historic one for him. You're tuned to Sounds from the Largo. Next up, I've got Koji Ono. This track's called Inner Rhythms.

That one's from Margot Gazur. It's called End of Summer. Of course, at BayFM 99.9 in Byron, it is not the end of summer. But I'm afraid I'm stranded on the other side at the moment where it is. Last week, everybody in the Northern Hemisphere got sick. So, good luck to them. Enjoy the sunshine. This one, next one's called Deeper. It's by LB Hone. Hope you enjoy. 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

deep, deep, deep.

That one's called Bike. It's from Autechre. For most of you who did, those of you who didn't know that, I know it's a pretty popular one. Next up, I've got an artist that is sort of new to me, but really in the vein of things I enjoy. It's Holover. This one's called Hill Razor. You're tuned to Sounds from the Largo on BFM. Thanks for listening.

That one's from Traum Prince. It's called Upstairs. You might know him from his many aliases, including Prince of Denmark, DJ Megatron, Prime Minister of Doom, and so on. I use it as a bit of a hack on this show by putting multiple Traum Prince songs in each episode because they're all different aliases, so I'm not playing the same artist. I'm playing a lot of different artists, but I hope you don't tell anyone. Next up, I've got sort of another classic artist, but this one's a bit newer to me. Cobblestone Jazz. This one's called Northern Lights, a very popular track of theirs. You might also know India in Me. I prefer this one a little more at the moment. Hope you enjoy it. Bay FM 99.9. Here's Cobblestone Jazz.

Thanks for listening to episode 17 of Sounds from the Largo. This has been the Shores episode, guiding you to close and far shores. Here's the track it was based on. I based the opening track on this mix as well. It's called Shores of Easy with Røyksopp, the band hailing from Tromsø, Norway, at the top of the world. So we're bringing the top down to the bottom today. Enjoy the week. Thanks for listening to Bay FM 99.9 with me, Gabriel, on Sounds from the Largo. Here's Røyksopp, Shores of Easy.

time. 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
1: Hey, Cat. It's 4 o'clock in the morning. I just left this studio. Here we are in Harlem. Everybody's here but the police, and they'll be here any minute. It's high time. So catch this song. 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

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Wait a minute. 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That's a killer. Yes, baby. Better next out on the sidelines than my wife's in here tonight. 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

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I'm going up on Wolverton Mountain. It's too lonesome down here below.

I'd like to introduce Mr. Lee Underwood on lead guitar, please. Mr. David Friedman on vibes. Mr. Danny Thompson on bass.

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1: Yes, yes, to get Shay, Shay, yeah. Come on. Yeah, yeah, someone.

Good morning, everyone. It's 7 o'clock here on Bay FM 99.9 on your Tuesday morning. Let's get a little bit of just quiet music behind us. We are just waking up. Let's have a look at the weather for today. Well, today we are looking at a partly cloudy day with a very high chance of showers, most likely in the afternoon and evening. A thunderstorm is also likely in the afternoon and evening, possibly severe, with damaging winds, large hail and heavy rain, which may lead to flash flooding. There you go, all the disasters of water in one go. Light winds are expecting and then becoming nor-nor-westerly, 15 to 20 kilometres per hour in the middle of the day, and then becoming light in the early afternoon. Overnight temperatures falling to around 18 degrees today. Wednesday, a cloudy day with a high chance of showers, most likely in the morning and early afternoon. There is a chance of a thunderstorm in the early morning. Winds from the south, 15 to 25 kilometres per hour, turning southeasterly, 20 to 30 kilometres per hour in the middle of the day. Overnight temperatures falling to around 17 degrees, with daytime temperatures around 21. Thursday, cloudy with a medium chance of showers. Friday, cloudy with a high chance of showers. So don't leave home without your brolly this week. Our UV index today is in the very high range. Sun protection is recommended between 10 to 9 this morning and 4 o'clock this afternoon. Fire danger in the Northern Rivers today is moderate. Sunrise was 6:12 this morning. Sunset is expected at 6:53 this evening. Our temperatures for today: Ballina looking at 27 degrees there today. Lismore, 28 degrees. 28 in Casino. Mwollumbah is looking at 29 degrees. And here in Byron Bay, we're expecting it to get to 26 degrees today. 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
1: 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We're having a great day today. We're going to be serving you some great rock, snapple and pop to start your Tuesday. So I hope you're looking forward to a great Tuesday. 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Kicking off with a track from 1978, Jerry Rafferty, Baker Street.

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3: What were the skies like when you were young?
4: They went on forever. We lived in Arizona, and the skies always had little fluffy clouds in them, and they were long and clear. There were lots of stars at night. And when it would rain, they were beautiful, the most beautiful skies, as a matter of fact. The sunsets were

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5: 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Having breakfast with Joan of Arc this morning. We've been listening to The Orb with Little Fluffy Clouds from 1990. Before that, of course, Jerry Rafferty with Baker Street. That's from 1978. Let's go back into something a little bit that might cause coordination. Put down the coffee, step away from the table, give yourself a bit of space, and be somewhere near a flat wall. That would also be helpful today. Okay, big deep breath in, hold it, and release. Arms up, fingers touching above your head. Big deep breath in, hold it, and release. Arms up, fingers touching above your head. Big deep breath in, hold it. Now tighten a few muscles, any you feel like, and release. Arms up, fingers touching above your head. Big deep breath in. Now tighten everything from your toes to your nose, your cores, your pelvic floors, and everything else. And release. Arms up, big fingers touching above your head. Big deep breath in. Tighten everything. And release. Okay, start the shoulders rolling. Loosen them up. Okay, now just bring in your elbows. Bring in the whole arms. This is why you stepped away from the table. Big windmills. Bring it back down again, back to the elbows. Okay. Now go find that wall that you were near. Put your heels against the wall, your bottom, your back, your shoulders, and the back of your head. And give yourself a bit of a straighten up. Most of us find once they get to the feet, the bottom and the back of the shoulders need to move, but it's the back of the head that really has to straighten up. Okay, give yourself a bit of a shake. Now you know where straight up is. And just start walking around the room. Okay, now bring your arms into it like you're marching. Now without knocking anything over, start using big arms, strong movements. And lift your knees up. Just keep walking that accentuate every movement. Okay, start to bring it down. Okay, just down to a normal look and stop. Hands on hips, feet slightly apart, to lean to the right and straighten. To the left and straighten. To the right and straighten. To the left and straighten. Right, straighten, left, straighten. Now instead of the hands on hips, hands straight up. As you lean to the right, the whole of the top half of your body goes to the right. And then we straighten up. So left, straighten, right, straighten, left, straighten, right, straighten. Okay, give your shoulders a bit of a roll again. Feel comfortable? Now go back to your coffee and enjoy your breakfast. We're going into some more music, of course. Here is Daryl Hall and John Oates with Sarah Smile. ...1975.

0: going on in our community and something that the council would like to remind us about. And I think this is a very, very important thing to remind us about. Many of us have lots of guests and visitors over the next 6 months, and it's just a good idea maybe to ensure that any of our visitors from areas away from the surf find out a little bit about, or just have a little reminder of some of the things that can happen and the importance of the work done by our local volunteer lifesavers. Our surf lifesavers are just amazing. Of course, we've gone past the 1st of October, past the long weekend. We're back into having the patrols live on our beaches. It's back into, beach time. So the official raising of the flag ceremony at Brunswick Head Surf Life Saving Club last weekend marked the beginning of the patrol season and served as an important reminder for locals and visitors to always swim between the red and yellow flags and follow the advice of lifesavers. I have stood on Brunswick Heads Beach and I have seen lifesavers in uniform giving direction to people who were just near a rip. Get out of there, get out of there, get out of there, come back, come back. And within 5 minutes, they'd gone too far. They were then in the rip and the guys are launching the boat to go and get them out again. It was not a practice. And I think that that sort of thing is stupidity. To be honest, don't do it. Don't do it. If you're a local, you're probably fairly aware of the danger of the beaches. You can probably pick a rip and just see where it is. A rip, by the way, is the gutter that goes out. When all this water is coming in onto the beach, it's got to go back out again. You get caught in that, you go with it. That's what it, in simple, simple terms, that's how I'll say that. Our mayor has reminded us that the surf lifesavers play a vital role for keeping the community safe while helping to build stronger and more connected communities. Mayor Sarah Nadeau has said that surf lifesaving clubs keep us safe, and we want to thank the incredible volunteers who give their time, skills and energy to protect people on our beaches every season. Tweed, Byron and Ballina have some of the highest rescue rates in the country, highlighting both the popularity of our coastline and the challenges of our surf lifesavers that they face every day. Our lifesavers do an incredible job, but ultimately each of us has the responsibility to make safe choices when entering the water. The simplest way to stay safe is to swim between the flags at patrolled beaches and pay attention to the conditions and the warnings from our surf lifesavers. Mayor Nadeau encouraged residents and visitors to learn more about the local beach conditions and how to recognise and avoid the hazards. Couldn't say it better. Don't go in the water if you're not too sure what you're going into, and always swim between the flags. If there's no flags, look around. Why are there no flags, especially in this season? Did you walk past a sign that said beach closed? Something to think about. Let's get back into the music. 7:37. You're on Bay FM 99.9, having breakfast with Joan of Arc this morning. This is Todd Rundgren with Hello, It's Me.
1: Okay. Wait a minute. Give me a break a second. Two, three. One, two, three, one, a two, a one, two, three.

0: John Prine with Hello In There. Before that, Todd Rundgren with Hello It's Me from 1972.
1: What's happening in your area? Here are today's community service announcements.
0: We've got a few things to share with you today, and we'll see how all of this goes. Kicking off with the first one, there will be a Buddhist talk on karma followed by a meditation on Monday the 12th of October starting at 5:30 p.m. at the Yogalates Centre, 72 Byron Street in Bangalore. The evening is presented by the Diamond Way Buddhist Centre of Australia. The evening's guest speaker, Daniela, was born in Hungary. She has been a travelling teacher since 2015. Tickets are available at the door. This is a ticketed event for a not-for-profit organisation. The next Arts National Northern Rivers Branch next event is Opium, Seduction, Greed and Art at the ANI Hall, Station Street, Bangalore on Monday the 19th of October. Doors open at 6 for a 6:30 start. The addictive, beguiling seduction of opium led to its use to quieten and calm agitated minds. Greed led to the introduction of opium and the creation of great works of art. Amanda Harries is a world expert on this topic. Amanda read archaeology and anthropology at Cambridge and has been a curator of the Museum of London. She's also an author and lecturer. Entrance is free for Arts National members and guests are welcome. Tickets through Try Booking or at the door. This is a ticketed event for a not-for-profit organisation. The Wardell River Festival is back October the 17th on Saturday with a full day of free live music, food, art, river activities and family fun in Wardell. Headlining the festival is Hussey Hicks with plenty more music, competitions, creative activities and the River Life Lantern Parade. It's all happening in Wardell from 12 noon on Saturday the 17th of October. For the full program, competition, entry forms and updates, visit www.wardellcore.community. The Northern Rivers community will once again come together for Reclaim the Night in Lismore, a powerful annual event that continues a proud local tradition of speaking out against violence and advocating for the safety, dignity and equality of women. The evening will be hosted by acclaimed comedian and social commentator Mandy Nolan, with keynote speaker Madeline West sharing her insights and experiences on women's safety. Attendees will also hear from local speakers Beth Hamilton from Zonta and Marnie Davis from Women Up North Housing, who will speak about the ongoing work being undertaken to support women and strengthen community responses to gender-based violence. The evening will include a community march led by local percussion group Repercussion. Reclaim the Night is on Thursday night, the 15th of October 2026, from 6 p.m. till 8 p.m. at the Quad, 110 Magellan Street, Lismore. Seed the Dream is a community gathering on Bundjalung Country as part of Origin, the global synchronised gathering of ceremony, music and collective action. Saturday 17th and Sunday 18th of October, there's a tea house with live jazz, a sunrise ceremony on Byron Main Beach, ecstatic dance at Durrumble Hall and riverside pollinator planting at Main Arm. Eight local organisations coming together: Arakwal, Farmers Footprint Australia, Sundance Byron Shire, Open Sky Wellbeing, Seed Northern Rivers, Brunswick River Keepers, Seed Tree and the Global Peace Activation. 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Last one, June Care Day, the Green and Clean Awareness Team's monthly June Care Day is on Sunday the 18th of October from 8am till 11am. 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
0: Time is 7:52. You're on Bay FM. Here's a golden oldie. Now, here's the challenge. You might be in a nice safe space and there's nobody around you. So if you can remember all the words of this when you were a kid, just sing it out. And if you can't, enjoy anyway. There'll be a whole bunch of people who have been born since these days, so they might like to realise it was a pretty big song way back when. Okay, let me tell you who it is then. Peter, Paul and Mary from 1963, Puff the Magic Dragon.

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1: 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You're on Bay FM 99.9. Having breakfast with Joan of Arc this morning. Before we go into any more music, let's have a look and see what the weather's going to be doing today. Yeah. I'll tell you already, you're going to want an umbrella and you're going to want to keep it with you all week. Today we are looking at a partly cloudy day with a very high chance of showers, most likely in the afternoon and evening. A thunderstorm is also likely in the afternoon and evening, possibly severe with damaging winds, large hail and heavy rain, which may lead to flash flooding. Watch out for disasters this afternoon. Hopefully it won't get that bad. Winds basically becoming light, or starting light, and becoming nor-norwesterly, 15 to 20 kilometres per hour in the middle of the day, and then becoming light in the early afternoon. Overnight temperatures falling to around 18 degrees. For tomorrow, for Wednesday, a partly cloudy day with a high chance of showers, most likely in the morning and early afternoon. There is a chance of a thunderstorm from the early morning. Winds from the south, 15 to 25 kilometres per hour, turning southeasterly, 20 to 30 kilometres per hour in the middle of the day. Overnight temperatures falling to around 17 degrees, with daytime temperatures around 21. Thursday, cloudy with a medium chance of showers. And Friday, cloudy with a high chance of showers. So no matter which way we go at the moment, we're looking at showers as a minimum. Our UV index today is in the very high range. Sun protection is recommended between 10 to 9 this morning and 4 o'clock this afternoon. Fire danger in the Northern Rivers today is moderate. Sunrise was 6:12 this morning. Sunset is expected at 6:53. Temperatures for today. Ballina looking at 27 degrees there today. Lismore 28 degrees. 28 in Casino. Mwollumbah 29 degrees there. And here in Byron Bay, we're expecting it to get to 26 degrees here today. You're up to date with the weather here on Bay FM 99.9. And this morning you're having breakfast with Joan of Arc. Yes, you can hear the waves in the background. That would be because it is time for our 8 o'clock wave track. And today the 8 o'clock wave comes from Brian Cadd. It's called Come With Me.

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3: And we've been listening to Pharrell Williams with Happy from Despicable Me 2. Before that, Andy Upton, Stop in the Name of Love. And leading us out there, our 8 o'clock wave track for this week, Brian Cadd, Come With Me. Time is 8:15. You're on Bay FM 99.9, having breakfast with Joan of Arc this morning. We've been looking at all sorts of funny sayings, the things that just get into our conversations, get into the language. It's just, you know, there you go, you know it. We've been looking at things like the origins of Murphy's Law. We've looked at the story of William Buckley, where it comes, of course, the you've got Buckley's or none. And last week we had a look at, believe it or not, 26 years ago since there was a television commercial that became a standard wording within Australia, at least, and that is Not Happy Jan. Well, today we're actually looking at another one. This one is Barking Up the Wrong Tree. Okay, that's got to have come from somewhere, and it does. The origin of it is from raccoon hunting. The idiom comes from 19th century American hunting culture. Trained hunting dogs would chase prey, like a raccoon, that climbed a tree to escape. If the animal jumped to another tree or tricked the dog in the dark, then the dog would stay behind and bark at the empty tree, wasting its energy on the wrong place. So there you go. Next time you say those words, barking up the wrong tree, now you've got a bit of background and know how it came about. There you go. All these things are very interesting. Just not something we concentrate on because it's really not front of mind. Let's get back into some music. This is Flamin' Groovies with Shake Some Action from 1976. 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

0: From Frampton Comes Alive, Peter Frampton there with I Want to Go to the Sun from 1976. And before that, also from 1976, was the Flamin' Groovies, Shake Some Action. 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
0: Let's have a look and see what's on around town for today, Tuesday, and for Wednesday, so you can plan ahead. For Tuesday, at the Beach Hotel, Byron Bay, from 6 p.m, they've got Stella. At the Palace Cinemas, Byron Bay, Italian Film Festival. The Northern Byron Bay, from 6 p.m, has Marshall O'Kell plus the Dueling Pianos. And Twin Towns Tweed Heads at 11 o'clock this morning. Now, that's Queensland time, remember? Back to the Tivoli. For Wednesday, the 14th, Beach Hotel, Byron Bay, 6 p.m, has Maddie Day. At the Palace Cinemas, Byron Bay, tomorrow, Italian Film Festival. The Northern Byron Bay, from 6 p.m. tomorrow, has Tiffany Grace and the Dueling Pianos. The Paddock Project in Mullumbimby tomorrow afternoon, 4 p.m, Curry Jam. O'Tilly's in Mullumbimby from 6 p.m, Mondo Hum Jazz Ensemble. And at the Eltham Hotel tomorrow from 5 p.m, Irish Folk Jam. So if you're interested in any of those, you can check with the venues in case of ticketing requirements, and enjoy your time out.
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0: 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You're set to go. Let's get back into some music. This one is from 1974 originally, and Buster Brown, Rock and Roll Lady.

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1: That was Lior with Great Ocean. Before that, Australian Crawl with Daughters of the Northern Coast, and Buster Brown leading us that set with Rock and Roll Lady. Time is 8:45. 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We're going to keep the music going. This next one is from The Terrestrials. Now, it's a new one out, or reasonably new, 17th of March 26. And that's going to be followed by another newie from U2, 7th of the 7th, 26. Great music still coming out. Here's The Terrestrials with Pond with Terrestrials.

0: It's a new one, Street of Dreams, for you too. And that came out in July this year. Before that, Pond with Terrestrials. That one was released in March. Time is 8:53. 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
0: Big thank you to the Linen House in Mullumbimby for sponsoring the breakfast show on Tuesday mornings. 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I'll be back next Tuesday morning from 7 o'clock for more breakfast with Joan of Arc. Have an awesome day, everyone. As usual, we are going out with a number one single this year, and this year, this particular year, it's 1952, so it's this week in 1952. The track comes from Al Martino and it's called Here in My Heart. Bye, everyone.

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2: Emma Setterfield-Smith with Northern Rivers News for Tuesday, the 13th of October. Mullumbimby residents have until Thursday to register to speak at a planning hearing on the proposed affordable housing development at 57 Station Street. Mullumbimby Residents Association is encouraging locals to have their say following a narrow council vote on the development. Councillors Michael Lyon and David Worth had proposed withdrawing support for the project and backing an alternative site on Station Street. However, the motion failed after Sarah Enjai used her casting vote. To help residents prepare for the hearing, the association is to hold a workshop this Friday at the Mullumbimby X Services Club. The Northern Rivers Planning Panel is to consider the application next Monday. More than $19.8 million is being invested in new and upgraded fire stations across the Northern Rivers. Fire and Rescue New South Wales says the funding covers three major projects in Byron Bay, Gunelabar and Alstonville. Construction of the $8.2 million Byron Bay Fire Station is about to begin, replacing the existing Kingsley Street facility. Civil works have started on the redevelopment of Gunelabar Fire Station, which played a key role during the 2022 floods. In Alstonville, firefighters have celebrated 100 years of service to the community, with the town's newly upgraded $2.1 million station officially reopening over the weekend. The former boyfriend of a German backpacker murdered in Lismore more than 20 years ago is suing New South Wales police for malicious prosecution. Tobias Moran claims police unfairly targeted him during their investigation into the death of Simone Strobel, whose body was discovered near a Lismore caravan park in 2005. Officers charged Mr. Moran with the murder in 2022, but prosecutors withdrew the charges the following year. He spent 10 days in custody and 10 months on bail. Mr. Moran has maintained his innocence and is seeking compensation, with the civil case due before the district court in January. More than 3,600 competitors from 21 countries are taking part in this year's Australasian Police and Emergency Service Games on the Gold Coast. The week-long event began on Saturday, bringing together serving, retired and volunteer personnel from more than 25 police and emergency service agencies. Competitors are to take part in more than 70 sports, including beach volleyball, cycling and cross-country. Queensland Police Commissioner Brett Poynting says the games help to strengthen connections between emergency services across Australia and internationally. This year marks the second time the Gold Coast has hosted the event, which is to run until the 17th of October. And overseas, at least five people are missing after flash floods swept away homes and bridges in central Nepal. Authorities say a landslide blocked the Budigandaki River on Saturday, triggering flooding downstream. Rescue teams say they have saved at least 82 people, including nine people from other countries. Floodwaters have destroyed around a dozen homes and several bridges, prompting authorities to urge communities along the river to evacuate. Army and police say they are assisting with rescue operations. Today's stories were sourced from Al Jazeera, ABC, The Echo and Community Newsroom. Emma Setterfield-Smith, Community Newsroom.
3: Big thanks to Emma and another welcome back. Nice to hear your voice again on the airwaves, Emma. Also, huge thanks to Joan of Arc for breakfast radio this morning on this rather cloudy kind of strange day in the Byron Shire. The sun's out there. You can see it behind the clouds. Maybe it's nice to have a little break after a couple of cooking days. Whatever you're doing, welcome, welcome. It's time for some belly.
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6: 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We've commenced our descent into Byron Ballina Gateway Airport. Ladies and gentlemen, when you leave the airport, it's a condition of entry into Northern Rivers area that you tune into Bay FM Radio. Thank you.

This cloudy, misty morning in the Bundjalung Bay and surrounds. I'm Sister Ocella. This is Belly. It's a tasty show full of treats for your ears, your mind, your heart. So full is my heart after Bay FM Fueled Dingo Festival. Oh, and if you were there, you know. Such an incredible weekend. Wow, wow. Big thanks to all who organised, attended, performed, and worked so hard to bring us, I guess, a timely reminder of what it is to be a part of an incredible community of creatives and collaborators, to bring something new to life and to take it into a bright and beautiful future. I'm certain that that's what we all want for the Dingo Festival. I could spend the whole entire show talking about Dingo, and probably next week and the rest of the year, but I do have a show to bring you, which in the name of music and all things related, this week's show features a speakeasy jazz night and a skunk hour soiree, both local, both but a stone's throw away. Depending on how heavy your stone is, I guess. I'll shortly be welcoming Lila Swain and Rahel. She's the DJ and also an event organiser and also part of the Sisters of Spin on Fridays. You can catch her occasionally gracing the airwaves, making magic happen up at Currabell Hall every Thursday as part of the Foxy Lou crew. They're coming in to tell you more about the Speakeasy Jazz Night happening this Thursday. It's called License to Play, and it quite possibly could convince you to head along and support more live music and more local goodness in the Shire. And in the second skunk hour of the show, we'll have Del Larkin on the Belly Hotline from the band Skunk Hour, performing this Sunday at the Arts Factory, bringing their unique and much-loved sound to the ears and the souls of the Byron Shire. Their tour is Back to Basics, but I'm almost certain there'll be nothing basic about it. Well, we'll find out when we get Del on the line. So, music, sweet music. Big shout out to all the multicultural crew here at Bay FM for the incredible outside broadcast that came live from the Dingo Festival on Sunday. Such an incredible group of people just bringing their flavour. It was absolutely incredible. Just so honoured to be part of that, and also just to be part of this community. Just so many smiling faces, so much support for, you know, festivals again, small festivals where the whole town just is alive. Music everywhere, everywhere you look, smiling faces, dancing bodies, happy, happy people. If you've got any feedback that you want to send in about the weekend, how your weekend was, if you're part of Dingo or maybe you're doing something different, you're always welcome to be part of the show. 0437 34 119. Feel free to text in. Well, in the meantime, I've got some music to bring you. Wow, I could just play Coco Roco, Hiatus Coyote, all show. But, however, we have so much more. We're going to still get on the Afro kind of jazzy sort of groove. And maybe we'll start with a bit of... Oh, where'd it go? Oh, well, let's go. Here we go. Something beautiful for your ears on this lovely Tuesday. Happy Tuesday.

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2: And if you haven't already figured out, the New Brighton Farmers Market actually now starts at 7 o'clock. And I spoke to Ali the other day, and we are going to make some new little stingers for that. Hey, thanks for your text messages. Yes, I'm going to go with your recommendation, CT. What about Shiny Happy People from REM, a theme from the weekend? So here it is. Going out to all the Dingo crew. And everybody that turned up and made it so extraordinarily extraordinary.

0: community and the weekend, if you happened to be in Bangalore or anywhere close to Bangalore over the weekend.
1: This mid-20th century is Africa's. Forward then, to independence now, tomorrow, the United States of Africa.

0: 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How does that make you feel?
1: You can always text in and tell us how you're feeling. 0437 34 119. Love hearing from you. No pressure.
2: Yeah,

Beautiful sounds of Djemba Groove with Cog, Kweko of Ghana. Well, apparently my guests are over at Bayleaf getting caffeinated. Oh no, they're in the foyer. I'll go and let them in. It is Lila Swain and Rahel. You might know her from DJing. She's also part of Sisters of Spin, and she's part of the Currabell Hall, Foxy Lou crew. And there's an amazing speakeasy jazz night happening this Thursday.

0: Very excited to welcome my first guests onto Belly this morning. Good morning, Rahel and Lila.
1: Good morning.
0: Good morning. How was your caffeination?
1: It was great.
2: Actually, so good. Yeah. Just kicking in.
0: Yeah, great. So come on, let's go.
1: Let's do it.
0: Well, welcome. Rahel, you're no stranger to the studios, obviously.
1: Tell us
0: what you've been doing up here at Bay FM.
1: I've been on Spin Sisters Radio on Friday, with Lainey and all the girls and all the crew, so it's just supporting women in music, and that's been great.
0: And here to support another woman in music?
1: And now here to support another woman in music. We're also on the Good Chat show, a few months back, talking about our gala, and I've played at one of the Bay FM sponsorship parties as well, and
0: like a fundraiser.
1: Cool. So love Bay FM. Such a great community initiative.
0: Yeah. And Lila, I have been into Bay FM a few times. Yes, talking about all the wonderful things that you do, but give us a little bit about your connection to music first of all.
2: Oh, well, that's a big question. I grew up in a really musical family. My mom is a musician, my grandma, my cousins, my uncle, like everyone, can't escape it. So,
0: have you ever all played together?
2: Here and there. We've done a few random little gigs with the cousins, and mum's been running choirs, and, you know, family Christmas is a whole thing, so.
0: And just for listeners who haven't heard about it yet, what is the Speakeasy Jazz Night happening at the Corabel Hall this Thursday? Let's just come right out and start with that because it's coming up pretty soon.
2: It's coming up on Thursday, really excited. I have a band, a quartet, and recently we just started playing some kind of classic jazz standards. And it's been really beautiful, and I got really into jazz when I was about 21, living in Sydney, discovered Sarah Vaughan and Ella Fitzgerald and Etta James and all of the greats, and kind of taught me a lot about singing and singing in a different way. I also got really into bossa nova, and I loved the kind of old world feel of that music and the drama and the intensity of the, you know, the love songs. And I would sit on my balcony and smoke a cigarette and drink red wine and sing Ella Fitzgerald.
0: Oh, I love the sound of that. Why did you choose the name Speakeasy? Are you sort of going for that intimate kind of old school jazz club feel?

0: Yeah, we are. Yeah, we wanted to make it that, yeah, kind of old school, like low lighting, a bit, you know, leave kind of the mundane world at the door, like just to step into that a little bit more playfulness and, yeah, and I think Foxy Lou's, so it's going to be at Kurrabell Hall, where Foxy Lou's is every Thursday, and Utku's the owner and founder there, and I've been supporting him a lot with that. And I think Foxy Lou's was founded on the idea of this like playful den, you know, yeah, and a bit like leave the outside world there and we make our own rules here. And so we just want to create, yeah, just a something a little bit unique. We're also going to have a couple of tantalizing burlesque dancers who will be doing some improvised burlesque while the quartet is playing, and got a couple of other little surprises. It's BYO, you know, people can bring drinks, there'll be a welcome drink, you know, there'll be some food from Foxy's there, and just, yeah, just kind of creating that little bit of a free space.
1: It's a whole experience, I think. And the space is really beautiful.
0: Yeah, yeah, it's such a charming little hall. Yeah. The sunset and
1: got
0: just
1: the cows in the paddock.
0: Cows and chandeliers.
1: Yeah, yeah, yeah.
2: So you mentioned some of the real classic greats with the jazz. Are we going to be hearing, what are we going to be hearing on Thursday? Are there any classic jazz standards, or are you going to be like swing or blue or some?
1: It's a little bit of a mix. Surprises, yeah. So we've got some songs, some original music actually, that we're playing in more of a jazz style for this gig. A few more modern things. I've got a couple of Frank Ocean and Cleo Soul covers in there, and then the rest will be jazz standards.
2: And will it be a sort of sit back, soaking up the vibe sort of atmosphere, or will there be some movement and people getting off their seats and having a little booty shake?
1: We've got a few more up-tempo songs, but it's mostly going to be, yeah, sit back and soak it all in, I think.
0: Yeah, soak it all in, or get up and dance if you want.
1: Or slow dance.
0: Yeah, slow dance, sway.
2: There's room for everything, isn't there? Yeah. And is this the direction that you feel like you might be moving into or through?
1: Well, my band, we've been writing together, and we've been writing more neo-soul. So it's kind of a modern kind of pool of it all comes from jazz, that kind of music anyway. But that's kind of a lot of the inspo behind the music that we're writing, I guess.
2: And there's a lot of improvisation in jazz, isn't there?
1: Yeah.
2: So you bring that to the...
1: Well, they're incredible musicians. And yeah, you'll see. They're going
0: to
1: improvise.
0: You got to be there to
1: play some instrumental. Yeah.
2: Yeah, so tell us a little bit about the other musicians that are on stage with you.
1: Yes, so we have Marcelo Bonin. He's from Brazil. Incredible drummer. He actually was nominated for a Latin Grammy. And yeah, probably the best drummer I've ever worked with. He kind of dances as he plays, which is beautiful to watch. And then we've got Mo Parker, who I actually met through Marcelo. He's an incredible bass player and guitarist. He was born in Fiji and has been living in the Northern Rivers for a while, playing a lot of music, and he's got a hip-hop band as well. They're about to release some music. And then we've got Brent, who's an incredible piano player, and he's been playing in the area for a long time, I think, as well. So,
2: Yeah, well, two out of those three were our guests at the outside broadcast on Sunday at the Jingo Festival.
1: Yes. Yep.
2: So, Marcelo and and Mo and his quintet.
1: Yes.
2: Yeah, beautiful, incredible. So, the event's called License to Play. What does that phrase mean to you?
0: Yeah, I think it's a little bit of a play on words, you know, and within the speakeasy theme. So, it's just like, come play, dress up, you know, if you want, and just be free, you know, in a space that's quite free and quite playful and a little bit cheeky. And yeah, so we wanted to, in the theme with Foxy Lou's as well, create an event that was come as you are, or come as who you want to be, or
2: find out who you are once you're there.
0: Yeah.
1: And be transported, I feel like, to another world or another time.
0: Yeah. Yeah.
2: Beautiful. And Kurrabow Hall has such a, like, a deep connection with local arts and music and community. So what do you think makes it such a special place to perform?
1: I love that it's in the middle of nature, up on the hills there, and kind of the juxtaposition of that old school music in the middle of nowhere, really.
0: Mm.
1: Yeah.
2: But actually in the middle of everywhere.
1: You wouldn't expect.
0: Yeah.
1: You wouldn't expect it.
0: With a full stage and a grand piano. So,
1: yes, yeah. And a disco ball.
0: And a disco ball. So we'll be activating all of that. So it's kind of like, yeah, it just feels like the right place to, yeah, have that license to play. And, you know, this is the first of this type of event. And, you know, we really hope to have more. You know, that if this concept kind of works, like people come for dinner and then stay for music and play. You know, that's kind of the idea.
2: Beautiful.
0: So, yeah, really inviting people to come up to Foxy Lou's and have dinner. The ticket doesn't include dinner. It's the jazz quartet and the dancers after dinner that is the event. There has been a little bit of confusion.
2: So what's the timing for that?
0: So the doors for the license to play will open at 7:30. You can come anytime from 5, though, and eat at Foxy Lou's. We'll have some gorgeous music playing. And then 7:30, it'll sort of transform a little bit. You know, the lighting will get lower. It'll get a little bit more playful. The food service will start. You know, there'll be a bit of a speakeasy bar kind of vibes. And then the quartet will start from around 8 and do two sets.
1: Mm-hmm.
0: Yeah, with an intermission. So
2: what would you say to people who say they don't like jazz? I mean, there's so many versions of what people are doing these days that there's not one set, because I think a lot of people, there's many people who think jazz is chaotic and hectic and they can't follow it, but there's so much more to it, isn't there? So what's your version to convince someone that says that they don't like jazz to come up and have a listen?
1: I understand that, like, some people would think it's that kind of very technical improvised music that just goes on a tangent. I feel like when you do the jazz standards, it's different, because they are classic songs that people have sung over and over again, different versions, and there is a lot of structure to those songs too, so it's a bit of a mixture of that, and then the boys will go and improvise as well, but it's tasteful, and I feel like it's a bit more refined. I don't know, we're going to do a little bit of bossa nova as well. And a few originals, so it's gonna be really lush, really lush. And I think there's a bit of craving for that kind of music at the moment, because you don't really get to hear it very often.
0: Yeah,
2: yeah, especially live.
1: Yeah.
2: And on our doorstep.
0: Mm-hmm.
2: And it's more of a listening experience. So that's what I loved about the Dingo Festival, was that it wasn't somewhere that you went and, oh, it's a festival and you've got to have this, like, heighten your energy and your levels. It was, you know, you walk in and there's this band playing beautiful soft music on the balcony that you can just stand with your friends and absorb and just listen and imbue, like, the goodness that's floating out. So, yeah, I'm 1,000,000% up for this kind of vibe. Like, I just feel, and to have it around the corner is just outstanding. Are you doing it anywhere else? Are you sort of, you know, moving around this area or the country to do this jazz quartet?
1: Hopefully that would be cool. We are doing we're doing a wedding on Friday, so we're kind of delving into that world a little bit.
2: Tell us, we'll invite all the listeners.
1: yeah. Just rock up, it'd be fine.
2: Beautiful. What are some of your favourites? Like, not that you might be singing them or anything on Thursdays, but you mentioned a few of the beautiful names, but what do you love singing, like, jazz-wise most?
1: I really love bossa nova, and I sang a couple times with Marcelo's Brazilian band, Tupiquinim. They played at Dingo on the weekend. So, like, Gingy, Quiet Nights of Quiet Stars, all of those songs. So they're just so beautiful, and they're so lovely to sing, and it's a different way to sing for me than the songs that I write. And, I've always loved, like, Sarah Vaughan, those kind of Ain't Misbehaving.
0: There's a bit of cheekiness to some jazz, isn't there? And I like that.
2: How many jazz songs have you written?
1: Oh, I don't think I've written jazz.
2: Yet.
1: Yeah.
2: Well, do you think the inspo for jazz comes from a different kind of angle or a different experience, different experiences of life? I guess everything does. But, yeah, is there something that you think you need to experience before you can, you know, tap into the jazz vibe?
1: Maybe. I feel like...
2: Smoky. You need to smoke lots of cigarettes.
1: I need to.
0: Drink a glass of red wine.
2: Drink whiskey
1: every night.
2: Have your
1: heart really broken. Yeah. Yeah. Smashed smithereens. Yeah, and then sing jazz and, you know, give it everything.
2: After you've spent months, you know, in your tiny dark apartment smoking and drinking. And
1: start
2: and then,
1: learning some seventh chords, you know.
2: So, if musical styles... I mean, I guess it's just endless, isn't it, that you're moving through. Do you feel like you might then incorporate some jazz sort of vibes into the music that you've already created?
1: Yeah, well, that's what has been happening kind of naturally, because I've written a lot of songs and we're doing some of my songs, and it's been really fun to rework them and sing them in a jazz style, and it's almost like a new song. I'm like, oh, I've never heard it played like this before.
2: Is it easy to do that, or is it, you know, do you sort of slip sometimes back into the older version of it or the original version?
1: It felt quite natural. I think when you're working with really, really good musicians, it's easy. Mm. Yeah, they're so intuitive. They just understand music on such a deep level, and it just flows.
2: Mm, yeah. Beautiful. Well, first day sounds like a super special day, night. So you're not doing the 12 o'clock lunch? Is it still
0: no,
2: open?
0: No, still the 12 cool. o'clock lunch, yep.
2: So we just talk about Foxy Lou's again, and then maybe just a bit more of the structure, because you said people are a little bit confused.
0: Yeah, the structure, and I've got a little, you know, special kind of, you know, special for your listeners, or any Bay FM listeners today as well, who are thinking they want to come to the event. But yeah, it'll be 12, come for lunch. At Crewe Bell Hall, so I'm getting a bit.
2: So that's lunchtime every Thursday.
0: Every
2: you're
0: Thursday,
2: at 12. Yep.
0: And the dinner starts from 5 p.m. We'll have music. I'll be doing a bit of DJing. I've actually been really getting into jazz and bossa nova covers and more down tempo. And funnily enough, it was when I started supporting Foxy Lou's. I was, you know, needed more dinner music. And as someone who's played a lot of electronic music in the past, it's been really nice to play music that's more soothing for the nervous system, and where you can just calm and feel in and be. And it's probably like I'm getting older as well, and this is just feeling more where I'm at. I'm not so needing the heart. Yeah, I'm just not really craving that so much anymore. And so that's when I've started playing a lot of bossa nova covers. Lila's actually been teaching me to sing. And, yeah, it's been my singing teacher. And
2: so that's something else that you do?
1: I teach singing, mostly to kids, actually, but there's a few.
2: And big kids.
0: And big
1: and
0: kids.
1: Some big kids. I've actually found singing teaching really quite meaningful and inspiring, and being able to kind of share my biggest passion with other people and take them on that journey a little bit too.
2: And helping people to find their own voice and supporting that, and then hearing what comes out.
1: Yeah.
2: You know, I guess after time as well, when it's unlocking, isn't it?
1: Yeah. Absolutely.
2: It's a really deep process.
1: Yes.
2: Mm. Great. So you'll be singing and playing and DJing, Rahel.
0: I mean, not quite singing in public yet.
1: Very soon.
2: Very soon. You need to get a mic over here, so get some instrumentals and just, you know.
0: Yeah, I do a bit at home. I've been sort of playing around and doing that. And yeah, so there'll be some nice dinner music. We really invite people to come. Dress up if you want.
1: Definitely just dress up.
0: Yeah, definitely.
1: We want to
0: dress sexy, you know, just whatever feels good and what makes you feel alive and playful and good. And you, we'll be dressed sexy.
1: Yeah.
0: And then we'll be inviting the guests to stay, and then, you know, the license to play will, the transformation will be starting around 7:30, you know, as we drop the lights and bring out some, you know, playful cards, and then, you know, get people prepared. So, and if anyone is listening and thinks, oh, I'd love to come to the jazz night, you can use the code JAZZLOVE on the tickets. It's just license to play, and you'll get a special, very special two for one
2: Wow.
0: Yeah, which is...
2: That's so generous.
0: So that's just for
2: any Bay FM listeners.
0: Any Bay FM listeners who are tuning in now. Yeah, really.
2: So just say that again, because someone might be, oh my God, what'd they just say? And what's the code?
0: Yeah, the code is Jazz Love. So that will give you a very special discount just for the Bay FM listeners. And
1: Exclusive.
0: And yeah, just supporting the arts, you know, supporting gorgeous musicians and dancers and creativity. And I think it's really important we have spaces to express. And
2: I think it's beautiful timing as well, coming fresh off the Dingo Festival, mm-hmm. because, like I say, sometimes you don't want to land back down, you know, into the day. I mean,
1: give us more.
2: Give us more. But also of that gentle, just musical goodness. I mean, the kaleidoscope of musicians and the quality of musicians was really highlighted, I think, at the
1: Dingo
2: Festival.
1: In this area, it's so amazing. We have such incredible musicians and we're so lucky and we need to support them and go to shows because, you know, it's so meaningful. It enriches our lives to have culture and art and I feel like when the world is crazy, that's what is very grounding and connecting.
2: Mm-hmm. Absolutely. And to be able to be with your friends and sit around a table or stand and be able to have a little chat as well over, you know, not shouting over loud music or on a dance floor. Sure, that has its time and place. Actually, it never has a time and place for me when someone's talking to me on the dance floor. But, you know, it's community coming together, isn't it? And this incredible entertainment that we have. I say snap up the offer. Yep. I guess there's going to be limited tickets and places as well.
0: Definitely, you know, tickets have been selling. There is limited spaces once it's full, it's full. But yeah, really encouraging people to get their ticket and support. So, you know, definitely helps us in the planning.
2: And planning of more.
0: Yeah, because I know people are like, oh, I want there to be a jazz bar in Mullum or I want there to be this. And it's like, well, this, we start with the first and then we grow and we morph and build from there. So, you know, I think it was when Lila came to play at Foxy's one day. I was like, oh, we have to take this to the next stage and get, you know, your live band here. Mm-hmm. So
2: incredible. Well, thank you for doing all the work that you're doing, both of you, and for
0: thank you, Rosella, for having us.
2: Yeah,
0: it's a gorgeous show.
2: So just remind us as well what the code is and where people can go.
0: So license to play Speakeasy Jazz Night. You'll find it on Facebook, Humanitix. The code is Jazz Love.
1: Jazz Love.
0: Oh yeah, and it's Thursday the 15th of October, so 2 days time. Currabell Hall from 7:30. Doors open at 7:30.
1: Get your best outfit ready.
0: And get your best, I'm thinking like red and black. That's
2: going to
0: be the theme.
2: Yeah.
0: Red and black, sultry.
2: And, you know, when we say dress up, it's not just for women. I mean,
1: absolutely not.
2: Sometimes guys are like, oh, yeah, you know, it's always the women that dress up and I'll just put on my T-shirt and my...
0: Yeah.
2: Just go for it.
0: Men want to wear a suit, wear a tux, you know.
2: Wear a dress.
0: Wear a bow tie, wear a dress,
2: wear a top hat.
0: Like, really, because I think, you know, when you just, what you wear affects how you feel. So I think, you know, really dressing to impress, not others, to yourself.
2: And having an opportunity, I mean, go to Global Ripple or go to an op shop and find go with a friend and get your friend to choose you the outfit for the Thursday.
1: That's a fun
2: sometimes,
1: game.
2: Sometimes you're a bit like, oh, I want to wear that, but I don't really want to. So, yeah, take a friend, get them to choose yours, you choose theirs, and that's what you're wearing on that Thursday.
0: Yeah.
2: This Thursday.
0: Yeah. Yeah, we're going to Global Ripple after this, actually, to do some scouring, so we might see you there.
2: Yeah, absolutely. Well, thank you so much, Lila Swain and Rahel.
0: Thank you, Rosella.
2: Coming here to talk about the beautiful Speakeasy Jazz Night happening at the Currabell Hall. Again, if you want to get your tickets, just head to...
0: License to play Speakeasy Jazz Night and use the code JAZZLOVE.
2: To get 2 for 1.
0: Yeah.
2: That's incredible.
0: Yeah.
2: Thank you so much for coming in. And finally, do you want to play a song? Choose any song, Lila, that sort of you feel that would represent the evening, and we can finish with that.
1: Let's play How High is the Moon. I believe it's Ella Fitzgerald.
0: Oh, yeah.
2: Ella. What's your love? Ella Fitzgerald.
1: Ella Fitzgerald.
2: Here we go. How high is the moon? How high is it?

There we go. The one and only Ella Fitzgerald. Oh my gosh, I could just play her all day. But I'm going to get Dale Larkin on the line next from Skunk Hour. It's a musical show today. They're playing at the Arts Factory, actually for the first time here in Byron, bringing their Skunk Hour flavors to the Arts Factory this Sunday. So we're going to tap into the gig, what's happening, how the band's doing, any other things that Dale might want to share. So stay tuned for that.

0: beautiful track there from Oja and Hugh Masekela, Afrobeat Blues. Well, there's no blues around here at the moment because we are just in a musical wonderland here in the Byron Shire. And excitedly, we also have the incredible Skunk Hour coming to the Shire, back to the Shire this Sunday, performing for the first time at the Arts Factory. And I have Dale Larkin on the line. Good morning, Dale.
1: Good morning.
0: How are you?
1: How are you?
0: Oh, I'm fine. How are you?
1: Fantastic. Oh, I'm good.
0: Great. Well, welcome to the show.
1: Thank you very much.
0: And Skunk Hour, obviously, as I just mentioned, heading to Byron this Sunday. How are you feeling about bringing the band back up to the Northern Rivers?
1: It's always a pleasure going up back to Byron. You know, as most people might know, we've got a lot of connections to the area throughout the band. And I lived up there for kind of over 10 years, back in through to about 2012. That seems like eons ago now.
0: It does.
1: And then, you know, Dino, the bass player, and Mike, the drummer, their dad had a maca farm in Eureka, and Dean went to Mullum High, you know, with the Grinspoon boys. And then a lot of us went, three of us, I think, went to SCU, did the music course there. So, you know, there's a lot of connection.
0: Beautiful.
1: Over the years.
0: Yeah, so you're calling it Back to Basics. What does that mean? What does it mean to you guys?
1: It's just a reference. That's like a track off the first album. That's kind of much, you know, loved. You know, we basically needed a title like you do for our for the tour, and we thought we'd also bring, you know, play a couple of older tracks and, you know, things that maybe we haven't brought it out in a while. And so that thing seemed like a good idea. We had a really successful tour last year on the back of like the 30th anniversary for After Our Necks In It, which was, you know, one of our biggest tracks.
0: 30 years.

0: It's scary, isn't it?
1: Wow. So, I'd really, because, okay, a little personal story here. I came to Sydney in Bondi in 2000. So the Olympics were sort of, you know, coming to town. Really, there was just such a vibe. And I had spent, you know, 10 years in London in the electronic dance, well, dance music scene. And I arrived in Bondi and pretty much everyone was talking about this band called Skunk Hour. I mean, I had never heard of you guys at that time. But can you take us back just to that time and what that was like on the inside for you in 2000? Because, you know, that's almost coming up to 30 years ago.
0: Yeah, well, look, in all honesty, I was actually out of the band by that stage. I was on there on the first two albums. So I'd left by 96, but they had just released, and around 2000 was when they released The Go, which was the final album that the band had released as a going concern. And it was a big step up, you know, for them, production-wise, songwriting-wise. You know, they really found their groove. They had a lot of success with tracks like Kick in the Door and Home, you know, did very well and charted, you know. And Sydney, yeah, Sydney, that was buzzing. Like the change in Sydney in that lead up of those kind of 5 years leading up to Sydney Olympics was quite radical. You know, Bondi kind of went from, I think that was the beginning of the change in Bondi. Like, you know, like you saw in Byron Bay as well, I guess. You know, there was a lot of that late 90s, early 2000s. But yeah, it was quite marked in Bondi, but there was so much happening. There were still so many people. You could still live cheap, you know, rent. There were still so many artists, musos, writers, actors, all that type. And it was still, you know, a party city, a 24-hour city, a lot of venues open, you know, all the horrible licensing laws and things that came in later hadn't changed. And all the money hadn't kind of washed through, so it was still a pretty cheap and alternate fun place to live, you know.
1: Oh, it sure was. Yeah. Oh, what a time to be there as well. So had you left the band, but you'd also left the area, or you were still in the area?
0: I was in the area. I came out to Byron in early 2000s.
1: Yeah.
0: So I had kids and my partner, Pascal, and, yeah, that's when we moved up to Byron. Yeah, and then we ended up getting on Bay FM, actually, with me and my mate Ben Atchell. We had a show on Bay FM for a little while.
1: Oh, what was your show called?
0: What was it called? Feel Up. That's right.
1: Oh, and were you just playing music and were interviews?
0: Yeah, we'd kind of pick a genre or something each week, a different thing, because we both DJed a bit and had various, you know, quite like broad taste in music. So we just go, let's do alt country one day, or let's do afro, or let's do funk, or let's do hip-hop, or let's do covers, you know. And we just
1: Well, your broad taste of music certainly comes through in Skunk Hour. I mean, blending funk and rock and hip-hop and jazz and probably a few other ingredients maybe that you've come up with yourself.
0: Yeah, a bit of like new wave, bit of electro in there, some ska, you know, a little bit of punk. Yeah, we kind of really tried as much as we could. Even from after the first album, we kind of were like, okay, let's not do the straight funk as jazz thing. We don't want to kind of get caught in being stuck in a genre or a fad as such. You know, we wanted to make sure always like playing things and going, does this sound like anybody? Yeah, it sounds too much like such and such. Wow. It sounds too much like, you know, Chili Peppers, or it sounds too, so we go, okay, we'd always try and put other ingredients and elements in there so that, you know, it always sounded like us.
1: And
0: that we didn't sound like anyone else as much as we could, you know, as much as that's possible for any band.
1: Yeah, I guess nobody really realises, or maybe you did, that you were actually creating something that would still resonate with people decades later. Are you aware of that
0: time? I think we were aware that, you know, if we're gonna have any kind of longevity, because we're alternate, we're a bit of a cult kind of band. Because of all those elements, we're never going to get commercial radio success, because it's a weird mongrel mix and of you know of genres and styles. So, it's too hard, very hard to market, very hard with commercial radio, especially in Australia in those days. There's no internet. There's no, you know, so you're very limited. But we also knew that it would, you know, by not sounding like anyone else and not attaching yourself to any styles or fads, you kind of, you remain timeless, or you know, because you're not stuck in a time or being, yeah.
1: Yeah.
0: That's why I think people now still resonate with it, and younger crew of, say, you know, fans who've now had kids still love it, you know, and we're getting younger crew coming to gigs because of that fact, I think.
1: And also those people's kids are now able to come to your gigs as well, and you would have an audience, I imagine, of like the original, you know, the OG kind of Skunk Hour fans and followers, and then perhaps even their kids, because, you know, not only have they maybe listened through their parents, but they're just picking up on this. I mean, it's just an incredible sound. I don't think it has a place. Like, it wasn't set in the 90s. I mean, sure, that's when it was created. But it's still, when you hear it for the first time, you're like, what is this? It's still so new, isn't it?
0: I hope so. Like, some of it's very dated. Like, the first album is, you know, it's very much of its time. And it was all done on a budget, so production-wise and things, you know, we're only just finding our feet. It's very much an acid jazz funk album. But then the next one, we kind of dropped the horns. We kind of went on a heavier, darker, rockier path, and we had Paul Searles join on keyboards, who really helped expand the band's sound a lot by being a kind of classically trained and jazz trained guy, you know, working with synths and sounds. So he kind of really helped expand that sound and give us more of this kind of new wave rock element, which we leaned into, you know. And then by the go, it was a much more of a kind of boogier, warm digital beats with kind of trip hoppy beats and kind of funky, you know, disco house elements and things like that. And so we always tried to keep moving, you know, and tried to change.
1: Yeah, and your vocal style as well, and obviously paired with Aya, just bringing that spoken word and rap element into the band with also really melodic kind of hooks and grooves.
0: Yeah.
1: It's
0: poppy. Like, it's still poppy as well. Like, that's.
1: I don't think it's poppy. I think it's like original. Rock.
0: Yeah, but pop is in like structurally, like where we liked having bridges and choruses and hooks, and melodic hooks, because we love all that music we grew up with, you know, 70s and 80s, which is, you know, to me is the greatest period of that music and of diverse music being on the charts. Like, if you look at the late 70s and early 80s, the music being created then was just amazing, and the things you saw in the charts and the diversity.
1: Yeah.
0: Everything in disco, punk, rock, new wave, new romantic, you know, still stadium rock, ballads, everything was going on.
1: Yeah.
0: And so we kind of don't shy away from any of it, really.
1: And have you ever actually sung, or are you more?
0: I sing. I do backups and harmonies and things. We did do one really rare track, which is like on an EP, where I think it's called Country Funk Nuggets, where I actually sing in this kind of country funk song, which is quite a weird one. But yeah, still, and I even vocally. For myself, I was like, you know, I'm not a rapper. I'm not a hip hop artist as such. There's nothing street about me. I wanted to take the format, or, you know, the art of it, and combine it with what I knew of Australian pub rock, and make it true to myself, and do spoken word, like you say, or something. Sometimes it's melodic, sometimes it's hard. So I tried to have as much variety as I could in that. And I think that's why it kind of resonated in Australia, which was a very, you know, still a grunge was huge at the time, and rock music. So I think that's how we kind of crossed over into that rock market.
1: Yeah. And Skunk Owl's songs can be political and very personal. Sometimes they're playful, maybe even philosophical. So how important is it for you that there's something really meaningful beneath the groove?
0: Yeah, that's super important for me and Aya. I have, we get accused sometimes back then of being almost too earnest and righteous of and I kind of think, you know, for me it was the only way to go, because I see a lot of artists and there was a lot of bands who were kind of popular on Triple J and things at the time who hide behind kind of irony and sarcasm and aren't honest enough. You know, I don't know they're not really saying anything and they're not really revealing anything. So we tried to, you know, be as personal as possible. And I think for me, especially with rapping and hip hop, you kind of got to, especially with me being kind of middle class white boy, I'm not going to rap. There's no kind of street cred, cultural kind of, you know, lingo and things and culture I can kind of exploit, you know. So I've got to really be more personal and be a storyteller and observer, you know, and try and tell an Australian story, really.
1: Yeah. And you and Aya have shared, obviously, a musical journey for a long time. What's it like working creatively with your brother?
0: It's challenging, and it's a pain in the ass at the same time, like anything with the family. But that's what a band is. Like, we're all like that, you know. We're all – a band is a family, like a marriage or a five-way marriage of people who have to do something creative but are brought together. Not necessarily, you know, you wouldn't sometimes necessarily pick each other as friends, but you learn how, you know, to get on and forgive and forgive each other of all our, you know, foibles and things like that. And because you're kind of a part of something bigger. We're really lucky. You know, most bands, especially bands like us who didn't have huge success, don't really get to continue doing that 30 years later. Or you have a lot of falling outs, you know, or a lot of problems. And, you know, we did lose Michael, which was really sad. Dean's brother, the drummer, he passed away a couple of years back. But he'd already left the band previous to that. And Paul Searles had also left. But we've just still got relative, you know, the core is still there.
1: Yeah. And has the meaning, you know, as these years pass on, has the meaning of any of your songs changed as you've gotten older? Like, do you sort of look back and then...
0: There's some songs I can't do and we can't do. We just cringe, you know. And I think you're kind of not doing your job if you don't cringe at some things you do. You've got to kind of push yourself and then move on. And I look back and there's certain songs lyrically are just, you know, when I was 19 when I started, pretty naive, trying to be cool and things like that. But then there's also songs, I think that's more of a problem for me than it is for AR, trying to be a rapper. You know, I was trying to be a bit cool at the start and then I dropped that pretty quick. But there's songs like Sunstone, which, you know, is about Australia that's becoming, you know, to me at the moment with this horrific rise of right wing, you know, kind of fascist white male, you know, ideology of and the rise of One Nation and things like that. It's becoming more of a, you know, touchstone song for us. And I've had a few raves at gigs recently, and you know, had some people offside in the crowd, but I couldn't care less, you know. I just think we're entering a real scary time where people think that a bunch of lunatic fringe cult, you know, people like One Nation are going to do anything good for anybody is just, it's mind-blowing. So that's kind of scary to me, yeah.
1: Very scary, and it's just the machine behind that's able to drive these things. Even
0: oh, they're just rank opportunists, you know, and vicious kind of nasty whingers who, you know, they don't need, anyway.
1: How good does it feel to get up on stage and be able to release that frustration and anger and just all of that? Like, I mean, it's an outlet for you, isn't it?
0: Yeah, and I think, you know, we're not incredibly political as such, but it is good. It is because I'm quite a private, quiet person in general, and have a lot of, you know, issues with anxiety and depression, things like that. And so being on stage is an outlet. You get to become another person, you know, and that's what I like about it. Mm-hmm. You kind of, I think I'm one of those artists who see it in that way.
1: It's
0: two separate issues.
1: Yeah, it's a real juxtaposition, isn't it? Because who you are off stage and who you are on, and people that see you on stage think, oh, well, that's who you are. You know, it's like you're just open kind of slather for anything, and you're so confident, and it's like, it's just a great lesson to when you hear that. You know,
0: I'm still myself, but it's a part of myself. It's another side that I get to, you know, inhabit and be confident and with it, because you're surrounded by music, you know, and that power of being in a band and on stage and wanting to express yourself. It's, you know, it's lucky. It's very lucky.
1: Yeah. And what keeps you creatively curious after all these years in music? Are there any new artists that are exciting you?
0: Oh, off the top of my head, I couldn't really tell you.
1: What do you listen to when you're at home?
0: Lately, I've been on a bit of a old school style, and actually like really smooth, like sophisticated soul from the 80s, like R&B of smooth music, because when I'm really anxious, I just really like hearing a lot of that music.
1: Beautiful.
0: But at the same time, I've been listening to like Coffin, who are a hardcore kind of Northern Beaches band from Sydney, because my son's a hardcore drummer.
1: Oh, cool.
0: So he puts me on and keeps me in touch with a lot of that kind of stuff. And I've also been listening to a bit of Eddie Current, Suppression Ring, who are a great Melbourne band in a similar vein from the kind of 2000s. They're all in that vein of kind of, I think, of the Saints and Radio Birdman, and they deserve, you know, in that pantheon, because, you know, I love my Oz rock as well.
1: Right, and come into the bar in Shire. So we've always had such a strong, and we still do, a live music culture here. What is it about playing to more of like a regional crowd that can make a gig so special?
0: Byron's a unique place, and it's still got, I think, you know, there's still a lot of the old school people there, you know. I know it's changed drastically in the kind of last 10, 15 years. But it's still a very beautiful and unique place with, you know, and I don't think there's enough of that, say, in Sydney and Australia. It's very hard. Australia is fairly, you know, monocultural in a lot of ways, but we have these pockets, and Byron Bay is kind of like the, you know, one of the flagships of that, of people who want to build an alternate, you know, community and have their political views and strength and in numbers in a place where, you know, people get to kind of indulge or in their free spirits and or, you know, political opposition to things and they support the arts, you know, because like in Sydney here where we live, you know, it's really changed. There's not a lot of support for live music or the arts, especially out in the east. I think you'll see it grow in, you know, out west, but, you know, Byron's one of those places where they've still got it, and I think that's really, you know, fortunate. I think we've got to keep hold of that.
1: For sure. You've got to keep coming to visit too. We can't wait to see you. So it's the first time at the Arts Factory, isn't it?
0: Yeah. We've never played there before. We've generally always played the Northern, so that's going to be interesting. I used to DJ at the Arts Factory quite a lot. Back in the day.
1: Yeah, well, inside or outside?
0: Yeah, but I'm looking forward to it.
1: Yeah.
0: Yeah, out in the beer garden and inside and for functions or, you know, some of the Bay FM fundraisers and things like that. Yeah. Yep.
1: So you're going to be inside?
0: It's great. I haven't seen it for ages. So I don't know how much it's changed.
1: I haven't either.
0: Yeah, I'm assuming we're inside. Yeah.
1: And will the set be leaning into some of the classics or a few unexpected choices in the mix?
0: Yeah, there'll be a few new classic, rarities.
1: Yeah.
0: And then a few, you know, we're kind of messing with a few tunes to open them up to more of a live groove, you know, jam thing and let the musos, run free.
1: Yeah.
0: And give them some time to shine.
1: Cool. So it's this Sunday. Doors are opening at 6 o'clock. I think everyone knows where the Arts Factory is, but if you don't, it's on Skinner Chute Road. And, I mean, if you could pick one Skunk Owl song that sums up the band's spirit, which one would it be and why?
0: Sunstone is the one, I guess, for us. That's, the feed album. Sunstone, Green Light off that album is also, I think, very much a uniquely Skunk Owl track. There's also like a track like That's the Way, which is off the same album, which we actually wrote largely in Byron Bay when we were there over New Year, over that back in like 93, 94. I wrote a lot of that there because it's about hot, languid, you know, humid summers and in Australia.
1: We've certainly had that over the last couple of days, but we've got a bit of a cool change coming in, and it'll be nice and cool as well on the weekend. And just finally, Del, give our listeners the invitation. Why would they want to get themselves along to the Arts Factory this Sunday?
0: Oh, mate, if you like a boogie and you want to have some energy coming off stage and you want a band that feeds you the energy and feeds off your energy and gives it back and... Yeah, you want to have a good time and see some old heads and some smiling faces? Come on down.
1: Beautiful. Oh, so Sunday the 18th of October, the Arts Factory Skunk Hour are coming back for probably more than an hour. You've got some support as well, Slim Griller and PJ Sheik.
0: Yeah, correct. I'm sorry to say that I don't know a hell of a lot about them.
1: I don't either. They're going to be great.
0: Yeah.
1: And original members of the band and also, you've got some original and some newer, let's say that.
0: Yeah,
1: but it's the band. It's still there.
0: We've been like the core of us have been playing together for 10 years now, or more. So
1: beautiful.
0: Yeah.
1: Well, Del Larkin, Skunk Owl, I hope to see you there. Where can people go for tickets?
0: Thanks, just Rachel.
1: Who managed tickets?
0: Oztix,
1: yeah.
0: Yep, get your tickets.
1: Beautiful.
0: Online, Moztix.
1: Yeah, and thanks for bringing all your uniqueness and your honesty and authenticity and all the realness to your music, but also to our listeners' ears as well. It's really lovely to have you on the show. Thanks, Del.
0: Pleasure, and thanks to Bay FM.
1: Yeah, and I'm going to go out with that track that you suggested, which is Sunstone from Skunk Hour. Thanks, Del.

The sounds of Skunk Hour. So just had Del Larkin on the line telling you all about the festival. Oh my God. I guess it is a festival every time they play, every time anyone plays. Skunk Hour going to be at the Arts Factory this Sunday night. Yeah, it's going to be a great gig there, bringing their unique flavours to our ears, to our souls, to our hearts. Going to go to a bit of Tony Allen now. Oh, Afrobeat drummer extraordinaire. Here we go.

0: Oh, I've been very naughty and I haven't played you any of these.
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4: Gonna have to go to some Coco Roco. I simply have to. 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So big, big, big thanks.

Beautiful music. That was Porridge from Onipa. Just while this track's playing in the background, I'm going to say my farewells because Phil Daly's in to take you through for the next 2 hours with Beats and Business. So do stay tuned. He's always got an amazing show, fabulous guests. Just a reminder of my guest today, big thanks to Lila Swain and also Rahel for coming in, chatting about what's happening at the Currabell Hall this Thursday from 7:30, the Lila Swain Quartet. So beautiful little speakeasy jazz kind of night. It's called License to Play. So if you actually want to go for tickets, get tickets, just punch that in. 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I guess that's all one word for that very generous discount there or offer for Bay FM listeners. Also, Skunk Hour, big thanks to Del Larkin. They're coming up on Sunday to play at the Arts Factory for the first time at the Arts Factory. It's a Back to Basics tour. 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I'm going to say goodbye. 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